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woke up this morning, all I had was gone. 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

Hey, you mob, Rhonda Purcell here. My mob are Quandamooka people, Waka Waka people, and the Goa Koa people. 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

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Good vibes, big laughs, and the soundtrack to your arvo. 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

0: 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I'm a proud Waka Waka man. 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
0: 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I'm a proud Waka Waka man. 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

testing weapons that explode. Airspace thick with electronic smog.

Smokestacks billowing in the air. Playing that game, but they ain't playing fair. Surely we've all learned from history. Still can't all agree. No more of this. No more of this. 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

0: I always hated that third person.
1: It was a nice short version.
0: Do you want to pick it up?
1: That's all right.
0: Is it cool?
1: Yeah, we got a short version.
2: Might have that other verse on that other tape.
3: What do you want to do? Let's, well, if I feel like my song is sung,
0: there you
3: it don't care. I don't care if it's short.
0: There you have it.
3: And I feel like my song is sung. Yeah. It was 2 minutes. I've recorded songs 2 minutes.
2: They were huge hits.
3: Have you got,
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Good vibes, big laughs, and the soundtrack to your arvo. AAA is here with the voices you know and love.

the morning, they found that he was dead. But I knew his spirit was flying free in those dark clouds overhead. When we gathered in the chapel, I swore I heard him sing his song. And as the rains poured from those thunderclouds, I just had to sing along.

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1: Hello, I'm Adam Evans with the NIRS News. Connecting with traditional Indigenous language and culture can help First Nations children and teenagers avoid the youth justice system. That's what the CEO of the Australian Literacy and Numeracy Foundation, Anne Holland, says. She's among First Nations experts from 12 communities gathering in Darwin this week to explore language revitalisation, teaching and learning. Ms. Hollands used to be the National Children's Commissioner. She says some of the First Nations children she encountered in the role had similar stories.
2: What was missing in their lives was that deep sense of connection and belonging. You know, the ones that are falling into trouble with antisocial behaviours and experiencing difficulties. So it's very important to connect them with their communities, and language is one way of doing that.
1: A new trial in Western Australia will limit the amount of screen time for students at some schools. The Back to Basics program will begin in 10 public schools from the start of next year. Children from kindergarten to year two will take part. Each school will receive $50,000 to buy teaching materials that don't require a screen. Students will still use devices for technology lessons and for the national NAPLAN tests, which are now online. An international report last month found that numeracy and literacy levels among students in Australia are at the lowest level. The central Australian town of Alice Springs is still recovering after thunderstorms yesterday afternoon, and more may be on the way. Around 9,000 homes lost power and emergency services responded to 47 calls for help.
3: A little hard to say what those peak wind speeds would have been. The weather station that we have, which is just on the outskirts of the town itself, recorded a top wind gust of 96 kilometres an hour, but looking at some of the footage and the pictures of those trees that were ripped up, I reckon there was probably some stronger winds.
1: That was Angus Hines from the Weather Bureau. Power has been restored to 5,500 customers across the region. 3,500 customers are still without electricity. The body of a woman found in a cattle dip in northern New South Wales has been identified as missing grandmother Yvonne Weir. The 73-year-old disappeared 8 months ago, and her death has been treated as a homicide. Trail bike riders found her body at Tarragon last Monday, submerged in a cattle dip. Miss Weir was last seen in February near Mooloolambah, and police urge anyone with information to come forward. We'll have more coming up next.
4: 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Because it's good to know.
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1: Palestinians will have to wait until September next year for their first general election in 20 years. It was planned for next month, but President Mahmoud Abbas has postponed it. The delay has been blamed on Israeli attacks and restrictions on bringing election observers and material into Gaza. Australia's Foreign Minister Penny Wong says it's disappointing, and the Palestinian Authority should conduct the vote soon as possible. She says credible elections are part of the reform commitments the authority has given to other countries. France has also urged the authority to rethink the move, saying it denies Palestinians a chance to have their say at the ballot box. To sport, and one of the jerseys Michael Jordan wore in the 1998 NBA Finals has sold for a record price. Hunt Auctions has confirmed the buyer paid $14 million, which is about 20 million Australian, in a private sale. It's the most ever paid for basketball memorabilia and the second highest price for a game-worn jersey in any sport. Babe Ruth's famous New York Yankees top from Game 3 of the 1932 World Series sold for more than $24 million USD, which is more than $34 million Australian dollars. If you have any stories that you'd like to share with us, you can send us an email to news@nirs.org.au. That's news@nirs.org.au.
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8: That you can. 3:05 and welcome to The Drive Show here on Triple A Murray Country. Great to have your company. Dub Zone, how you going, brother?
9: I'm going great. I'm great to be back again.
8: Yee-hoo! We're ready for a good one today. We've got a listener update coming up earlier on in the show. We've also got On Tomorrow and 1975, also trekking it back to 1990. And what have you got, brother?
9: What do I have? I have some yarns, like I was saying yesterday. I have some yarns from the Indigenous Wild Food and Cultural Festival. So very interesting stuff on around the context of Indigenous Business Month. So it's going to be very exciting.
8: Awesome. Before we go any further into the program, we acknowledge the traditional custodians of the lands of which we're broadcasting from and to, and pay our respects to elders past and present. Also acknowledging the continuing sovereignty of all First Nations peoples and mobs right across the lands. Binij Kunbuk by Blackrock Band will start it off today, but we do have William Prince on the way, a bit of Graham Parsons and Warrumpi Band. As per usual, it's not a drive show without a bit of Warrumpi Band. Here on Triple A Murray Country, and welcome to The Drive Show.

0: Hey, Murray Country, crossing over to the phones. Good afternoon.
1: Good afternoon, Clay.
0: Oh, g'day, Truckee Daz. How are you, mate? Oh, we've got Dubzone here today. Dubzone.
2: Hey, g'day, mate. How you doing?
1: Not too bad. How are you going?
2: Very good.
0: We're rocking and rolling today, brother. Before, how are you?
1: Good. I haven't heard you before. And I can tell Ian's not there yet.
0: Yep,
1: Ian's still
0: off on leave, and we've had phone trouble the last couple of weeks. So Uncle Dusty was on for about a month, and now Dub Zone. Yeah, no, we're having a good time, dude.
2: Yeah, I'm keeping the seat warm for him there, Trucker Dave.
1: Yeah, go ahead, Peter. Let's stand together. If I'm on Hyperion, please.
0: Which one's that? Let's stand together.
1: Yeah, on Hyperion.
0: Got it. Warren H. Williams. We'll play it for you. Darren, here you go, brother.
1: Yeah, thank you. Yeah, and that's another thing too.
0: Yeah, mate.
1: There for 1 month, I was trying to make a phone call. I went and got the leaf for about now in the morning, now in the afternoon.
0: Yeah.
1: For a whole month, and got nothing.
0: Yeah, see, we've had trouble with the phones at the moment. We're trying to get them up and running. They run an old computer. They go through an old computer, so we'll get that figured out, dude.
1: Yeah, no, that's right. I thought to myself, don't tell me you're trying to ignore me.
0: No,
1: that's
0: mate.
1: Like a scumbag.
0: No. All good, brother. We'll catch you later, eh?
2: Stay safe.
1: Okay. Thank you.

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0: Merle Haggard with Things Aren't Funny Anymore here on Triple A Murray Country. Before that, Graham Parsons and William Prince with For the First Time, and Warren H. Williams for Truckee Daz calling up there before. That song there, Merle Haggard, Things Aren't Funny Anymore, that was for Nana Fran, who called up earlier today, and she was talking about trying to get all of her clothes sorted because she packed all of her clothes into shipping containers for the move that she had. And then it was a case of all of the removalist fellas taking the clothes out to stick in between furniture and stuff to, you know, pack the load in better. So she's flat out trying to find all these clothes that she needs.
1: Oh, no. So she put it in, like, where she could find it.
0: Yeah.
1: That's the worst.
0: They took it out and they, you know, they did a set. They eventually have to take all that furniture out and then try and find, you know, her favourite shirts.
1: Oh, darn.
0: And get, yeah, I know, right? How's that? Anyway, it was a great call. She was talking about she's busy laying tiles at the moment, and she's off to Fiji soon. She's first time going overseas too.
1: Seems really active.
0: Yeah. So it's going to be an awesome trip for to go over to Fiji. And when you go over there, you say Siang and Alenga, which is no worries or no problem. Siang and Alenga, Nana Fran, no problem, and that's for sure. And she wants Marshall Watego to give her a drive, not behind the wheel, but like a drive in the truck at some point, because she's a trucker at heart. Which
1: okay.
0: is beautiful, eh?
1: Oh, nice.
0: Love that. We love you, Nana Fran. We're going to play some Jimmy Little, 6 days on the road for you coming up next. This is the trucker's itch, this song.

0: Bernard Fanning there, Triple A Murray Country. We're driving you home. We got William Barton on there before as well, and we had Coloured Stone and Rachel Fahim as well. We're driving you home for the drive show. Dub Zone, what do we got coming up in the next hour?
1: What do we got coming up in our next hour? Well, I'll tell you, we have an ex-AFL player turned artifact maker. Corresponding with Indigenous Business Month. Also a hip-hop artist turned fashion designer. So very interesting stuff.
0: Mm-hmm. Sounds good. A couple of audio grabs too that you got over the weekend at
1: exactly.
0: Wild Foods.
1: Yep, that's exactly right. That's what I'm talking about.
0: Done and done. Joey Lee Wagtail coming up next, and we'll see you in the next hour here on Triple A Murray Country.

0: Hello, I'm Adam Evans with the NIRS News. Alice Springs residents are being warned of further thunderstorms as emergency services continue to clean up after yesterday's wild weather. There were no reported injuries yesterday, but Assistant Police Commissioner James Gray Spence says people need to remain vigilant.
1: In the next 48 hours, the system will still be hanging around southern parts of the NT, potentially further out west of Alice Springs. But for now, for the next 24 hours, let's stay vigilant, let's stay focused, let's keep looking after each other and be prepared for more weather this afternoon and stay alert through Secure NT and the official channels.
0: Yesterday's thunderstorms cut power to around 9,000 homes. Around 3,500 customers are still waiting to be reconnected. Learning traditional languages help First Nations people know who they are. That's what the CEO of the Australian Literacy and Numeracy Foundation, Anne Holland, says. The foundation's hosting a gathering of First Nations language experts this week in Darwin. Ms. Holland says the loss of traditional languages is a concern.
2: And that has very serious consequences for well-being of the members of the community, and particularly when you think about young people. We know that language and identity are very much linked to that. It's all part of that sense of belonging and self-worth.
0: A month after Australia recorded its weakest reading and maths results on record, Western Australia is moving to limit screen time in primary school classrooms. The state government has announced a six-month trial limiting screen time for children ranging from kindergarten to year two. 10 public schools taking part from next year will receive $50,000 in funding for classroom supplies. Premier Roger Cook says he wants classrooms to be places for conversation and questioning. He says devices shouldn't be the starting point of every lesson. A body found submerged in a cattle dip in northern New South Wales has been identified as missing woman Yvonne Weir, who went missing 8 months ago. The 73-year-old grandmother of 10 was last seen in Mwillimba in February before trail bike riders discovered her body at Terrigon last Monday. Police say her family is devastated by the news, saying their grief is unimaginable. Her death is now being treated as a homicide. We'll have more coming up next.
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0: To sport and in the AFL, new North Melbourne defender Nick Blakey has apologised for events that led to the Sydney Swans suspending him for the season. The Kangaroos and Swans have finished a trade today that sends Blakey to North Melbourne in exchange for draft picks. Blakey was among five Swans players stood down for breaching the club standards in Melbourne after a win in August. In a statement, Blakey says he knows he needs to win back people's trust and he's thanked North Melbourne for helping him move forward and make a fresh start. The Swans say they wish him the best as he continues his career at the Roos. Meanwhile, the Chicago Bulls jersey Michael Jordan wore in the second game of the 1998 NBA Finals has found a new home. Hunt Auctions says a Miami real estate investor bought the signed jersey for $14 million, which is about 20 million Australian dollars. It's the most ever paid for basketball memorabilia. Michael Jordan scored 37 points in that game to lead the Bulls to a 93-88 win over the Utah Jazz. Now for a look at the capital city weather for tomorrow. Showers in Magange and Brisbane with a top of 25. 19 and cloudy on Gadigal Country, Sydney, while it's 18 and partly cloudy on Ngunnawalgambri Country, Canberra. 16 and cloudy in Nam, Melbourne, and cloudy in Nipaluna, Hobart with a max of 16. A top of 20 and partly cloudy in Tundanya, Adelaide. A late shower around 32 degrees for Borloo, Perth. And a possible shower for Garamilla, Darwin with a top of 34. If you have any stories that you'd like to share with us, you can send us an email to news@nirs.org.au. That's news@nirs.org.au.
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6: Ripping into it here on Triple A Murray Country, the drive show home. Oh, we've got a good hour ahead, Dub Zone.
7: It always keeps my head banging, that little theme song.
6: Eh? It's good, eh? It's so deadly. It's called Mercury Blues. It's such a good song.
7: Let's go.
6: Oh, man. Actually, Dave Hole did a version of it up at the Gimby Muster a couple of years ago now, and it was like he had that whole place rocking with that song.
7: Yeah, right.
6: He plays it a lot at his live gigs, but, man, I've never seen such a cover of that song. It was brilliant.
7: Was it for AAA there?
6: Yeah, yeah, yeah. That's why we were up there.
7: Ah, nice.
6: It was excellent. Yeah.
7: Lovely.
6: So what do we got coming up, bro?
7: What do we have coming up? Wild Foods.
6: Ah, yeah, Wild Foods over the weekend.
7: Wild Foods and cultural. Some yarns about some small business owners. Very motivational and inspiring stuff.
6: Mm-hmm. Awesome. Sounds good. We got Sue Ray coming up, and also Dr. G Yunapingu coming up as well. But James Johnson Takes Me Back is going to start us off for this hour. Welcome to The Drive Show if you've just joined us.

0: And that was Pick Me Up On Your Way Down by Del McCrory.
1: Love it. Here on Triple A Murray Country, A Dubs, what have you got over there for us?
0: I've got a yarn. Anyway, I've got a question for you. Yeah. I've got a question for your listeners. Have you ever dreamt about being a musician and traveling the world with your music? Or maybe you think you don't have a musical bone in your body. Whatever the case, we've all heard about and seen enough movies to know that, the life of a musician is very, very inconsistent financially, turbulent at times, most of the time.
1: Yeah.
0: And sometimes require, a second form of income just to keep the food on the table.
1: Mm-hmm.
0: Well, over the weekend, I went to the Indigenous Wild Food Festival and Culture Festival, and went there to go check the festivities out. Obviously, the food,
1: yeah,
0: and also the music. And I did run into an artist called ZDC. Now, I don't know if your listeners know, but there's a group, a rainforest reggae group called Zenith, and he used to actually rap with those guys. So
1: True. He
0: was a rapper with the glasses and the hat.
1: Right on.
0: So I seen him here, and it's been a while since I seen him. And so I had to talk to him and see how he was going, because back then he was doing music. Now he's here. So I just asked him how his day was going, and here it is.
2: Yeah, good, brother. Been doing pretty deadly today. Liking the weather and liking the atmosphere down here, wouldn't
3: I? Yeah, awesome. Tell me, what are you doing here?
2: So I do a lot of urban wear, sunglasses, deadly trends for our mob to wear the urban wear. So coming from a musical background, I wanted to give out some apparel wear, some deadly wear that we can have of our own rather than wearing these other sports apparel, and just to have some deadly stuff for our mob.
3: Do you know if there's like much mob out there doing that kind of stuff?
2: I know that there's a few, and there's they are going around, mainly up in the North Queensland area. But so I've been doing this since 2018, and I've been travelling from far north all the way down to Sydney, all in southern areas and all across to WA, and as I go, I do see other mob popping up here and there and everywhere.
3: Yeah, now you mentioned ZDC, that you're also an artist as well too.
2: Yeah, so I first started my brand off the back of being an artist, so I wanted to do apparel merchandise for my artist name, ZDC. But then thinking about it, I went away and thought about it, and my uncle had a yarn with me, and he said that, your culture is worth more than gold. So my main thing of my apparel and my clothing brand, I do a lot of gold. So that's how I infused it with culture is worth more than gold. So if you notice, if you see me around, you'll see Rippin' Nation, the brand is in gold.
3: What's the importance of, like having black businesses out there and also like in the public eye?
2: We create our own economy. So culturally, we always there for community, we give back, and then we go out and make money, and we're too busy spending out there. But if you come and spend on black community, you give it back to our black mob, our indigenous people here in Australia. But it's also owning our indigenous business. It's teaching our younger ones so they can have their dreams and own their businesses where they need to rise up and make their own money and make their dreams come true as well. So that's the importance.
3: Yeah, that's right. Do you have like some words of advice or encouragement? What would it be?
2: Well, first of all, I'll say it from this point of view first. Our elders, they fought hard and they fought long for our freedom. And they wasn't able to own businesses way back then, in the mission days. And they fought hard, as I said. And now we're in these days here, now we're able to own our own businesses. And that's the reason why, as I just mentioned before, for our young ones to own their businesses, create your own economy, and build and grow. And let's just keep teaching the young ones to own their own business, because they can get a long way with it. And you can do a lot with your businesses in just educating. A word of advice to the young ones that are listening: dream big and go chase it.
4: Yeah, I'm Brad Hooper, so Kuma Kunya man from southwest Queensland, Cunnamulla. connections on the Kuma mobs down the Garugas from my grandmother, Kunya's from my grandfather out in Cunnamulla area. And we're at the Wild Foods Festival and got our business here, Wandering Country, setting up a stall.
3: Now tell me a little bit about what you sell at your stall.
4: Yeah, so we've got two businesses mixed together. So we've got Katrina here as well. Katrina Lee does her stuff with Terrariums Aquascapes. She's also a marriage celebrant, so it widens our business scape. And then I do the cultural education through First Nations education, through artifacts, didgeridoos, bush tucker, bush medicine.
3: What an amazing day to come to, all the vendors and all the patrons having fun, all the kids running around. What do you think something like, you know, your stall and also all the rest of the stalls here, what do you think that brings to community?
4: I think it's pretty deadly. It brings pretty much everyone together. It's pretty much just like a gathering when you head back home, whether it's side business or family reunions. Because your local mob here, there's a couple of people that we met today that came from northern New South Wales, a few on the north side of Brizzy, and then you got people in storeholders next year that grew up just in the next suburb across. So you always run into people that you know, and mob just know mob.
3: How important do you think it is for small businesses like yourself, small Indigenous businesses like yourself, to be at events like this, and not only that, but also in the economical setting?
4: It depends on what size your business is, really. You've got a couple of businesses here that do more of that clothing brand, and there's certain areas that they target. But, you know, if you've got Indigenous businesses that are here, everyone's going to look at all different types of stuff that they want while you're here. So you get, all your homemade stuff from the aunties, like next to us here, that do their own earrings, use Indigenous prints to make vests and kids' clothing. And you got mine, which is sourced back home on country, brought here to sell at either this event or online or at a corporate level. And then you got the other smaller businesses that make homemade stuff, small stuff that, paying the bills if they need to, and just expanding, like something to do after they're retired or something. Yeah,
3: yeah, because yeah, I was just about to ask that, like, how'd you get started with your artifacts?
4: So for me, I chased the sporting dream at a young age till I was about 25. So I think for me it was just finding who I am, my Indigenous culture inside me. I knew I was from Cunnamulla, I knew I was Kuma Kunya man, but I couldn't find a didgeridoo. I knew how to play one. You know, I wanted to learn how to go bush tucker. Prove to myself that I am a black fella. If I go out bush, I could survive. Just started off like that, and then started selling didgeridoos on job sites when I was working in construction, and found out I was making more money doing that to builders than I was on my hourly rate. So I thought, well, maybe I'll try and turn it into business, and took off.
3: Yeah, man. So how does it feel owning your own business and doing what you do?
4: Yeah, it's like second best job after my last job playing AFL, but I'd never thought I'd find something that sort of, it sounds really gambling way to say it, but it makes you feel complete. Feels like you're doing what you're supposed to be doing. You're connecting with community, you're connecting with businesses, and I'm one of those ones I like to share, so I just tell them all the stuff that got me to get to where I am now, and just make it easier for their path to get there. So you're guiding, you're mentoring, and then I know I'm at that stage now where I'm free, where I get 3-4 job offers a day, so I'm picking and choosing. But I have to sit there and stress about all the other stuff coming, and it's really good. It feels right and comfortable. Yeah.

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0: Jake Davey, No Good For Me. Sturgill Simpson before that, Life of Sin. And Creedence Clearwater Revival, Hey Tonight as well. And Neil Murray with Good Light in Broome. We're driving you home for the drive show here on Triple A Murray Country. And Dub Zone. So tell us about, we played some audio there, a bit of the interview from the weekend.
1: The brother Ron Hooper, just well spoken and just so motivational and inspiring, you know. I think he was also ex AFL, pro AFL player as well too. So connections in there with the Brisbane Lions and also I guess the TOs around Goodna there. Mm-hmm. Awesome. And the first yarn that we had there was that I had was with Zammy Dan Coleman, ZDC, aka ZDC from Zenith, Zenith band there. But yeah, awesome, very awesome. And it's a really hard one, that one there, when you talk about trying to turn music into business. I mean, there's so many things that come along with music, you know, and it's not just one thing. Mm. It's so, you know, you've got a couple of things that kind of carry it over into that. But speaking of music, the time is 4:46. This will be a bit round about the school drop-off time, right?
0: Yep, that's the one.
1: All right. I want to let your listeners know that Triple A does have a community correspondence broadcast program happening for Aboriginal and Torres Strait Islander young people 16 to 26 years of age.
0: There you go.
1: And what they'll get is they'll learn to report, they'll learn to interview, podcast, broadcast, and create digital stories. Kind of like the same thing we're doing right here, right?
0: Yep.
1: And all the stuff they'll get, man, professional broadcast kit, media mentoring, and on-air radio opportunities, quite possibly with yourself as well. Mm-hmm. 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

0: Midnight Oil with the Dead Heart here on Triple A Murray Country, and a bit of George Jones coming up next as well to take us to the Power Hour. We're already there. Dub Zone, we're already there, man.
1: We're already there. We've only got a couple of hours left.
0: 1 hour to go. Going back to 1990 and also going back to 1975. Also on tomorrow, we'll be having a yarn about all that coming up and more. And as mentioned before, George Jones coming up next here on Triple A Murray Country.

0: Hello, I'm Adam Evans with the NIRS News. A review into the child protection system in Western Australia will call for immediate action if it's needed to keep children safe. The review will examine the child protection system in the Pilbara region. It follows the death of three Indigenous children in 2022 and reports of 15 children being left unsupervised in poor conditions in Port Hedland for days at a time last month. A review's public report is due in December. The National Commissioner for Aboriginal and Torres Strait Islander Children and Young People, Sue Ann Hunter, has told the ABC that the deadline won't stop her from requesting help earlier.
1: If there's things that will keep children and families safe now, I would be asking governments to do that now, both of the state and Commonwealth government, as we go along this review. We are updating as we're going, and hopefully we've seen a few announcements coming out, so hopefully we can get more, and this review helps push those along.
0: Connecting with traditional Indigenous language and culture can help First Nations children and teenagers avoid the youth justice system. That's what the CEO of the Australian Literacy and Numeracy Foundation, Anne Holland, says. She's among First Nations experts from 12 communities gathering in Darwin this week to explore language revitalisation, teaching and learning. Ms. Hollands used to be the National Children's Commissioner. She says some of the First Nations children she encountered in the role had similar stories.
2: What was missing in their lives was that deep sense of connection and belonging. You know, the ones that are falling into trouble with antisocial behaviours and experiencing difficulties. So it's very important to connect them with their communities, and language is one way of doing that.
0: A new trial in Western Australia will limit the amount of screen time for students at some schools. The Back to Basics program will begin in 10 public schools from the start of next year. Children from kindergarten to year two will take part. Each school will receive $50,000 to buy teaching materials that don't require a screen. Students will still use devices for technology lessons and for the national NAPLAN tests, which are now online. An international report last month found that numeracy and literacy levels among students in Australia are at the lowest level. The central Australian town of Alice Springs is still recovering after thunderstorms yesterday afternoon, and more may be on the way. Around 9,000 homes lost power and emergency services responded to 47 calls for help.
3: A little hard to say what those peak wind speeds would have been. The weather station that we have, which is just on the outskirts of the town itself, recorded a top wind gust of 96 kilometres an hour. But looking at some of the footage and the pictures of those trees that were ripped up, I reckon there was probably some stronger winds.
0: That was Angus Hines from the Weather Bureau. 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
0: Palestinians will have to wait until September next year for their first general election in 20 years. It was planned for next month, but President Mahmoud Abbas has postponed it. The delay has been blamed on Israeli attacks and restrictions on bringing election observers and material into Gaza. Australia's Foreign Minister Penny Wong says it's disappointing and the Palestinian Authority should conduct the vote soon as possible. She says credible elections are part of the reform commitments the authority has given to other countries. France has also urged the authority to rethink the move, saying it denies Palestinians a chance to have their say at the ballot box. To sport, and one of the jerseys Michael Jordan wore in the 1998 NBA Finals has sold for a record price. Hunt Auctions has confirmed the buyer paid $14 million, which is about 20 million Australian, in a private sale. It's the most ever paid for basketball memorabilia and the second highest price for a game-worn jersey in any sport. Babe Ruth's famous New York Yankees top from Game 3 of the 1932 World Series sold for more than $24 million USD, which is more than $34 million Australian dollars. If you have any stories that you'd like to share with us, you can send us an email to news@nirs.org.au.
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9: We're in for it. It feels like storm's coming, but I don't think so. I don't know. I don't know how to feel. El Nino got me. Got me good.
10: I could definitely see the grey skies outside.
9: Yeah, it will be that storm that we had early last week. It was like it was hidden in amongst the clouds.
10: Yeah.
9: Just a bit of thunder. And I went outside looking for it, couldn't find this storm. It was crazy. Yeah, anyway. Welcome to the Power Hour. If you joined us for the drive home, this is going to be good. Also, after the Power Hour, we do have the Bluegrass Hour, so stay tuned for that. Sarah Catania is coming up, Andrew Farris, Robert Wharton and Goanna with Solid Rock will start us off. And in this hour, we're also talking 1975 and trekking it back to 1990 with a classic. Here's Goanna. Solid Rock, as promised before, here on Triple A Murray Country.

0: Kelly Bruhaha there. Robert Wharton before that. Never Ending War. And Kelsey Hart and Goanna kicking off the show with Solid Rock. Well, not the show, the Power Hour. We're already there, though.
1: Mm.
0: And a bit of bluegrass coming up eventually. Now, we're trekking it back to 1975 because it's a special year. Winners at the, or this year's Country Music Association Awards included Dolly Parton, who won Female Vocalist of the Year, John Denver, who we mentioned yesterday, he passed away yesterday in 97. He won Entertainer of the Year and Song of the Year as well for Back Home Again. Waylon Jennings won Male Vocalist of the Year, and Freddie Fender won Single of the Year with Before the Next Teardrop Falls. Also, Loretta Lynn and Conway Twitty won Vocal Duo of the Year, and they got some classic songs as well. We're going to play Freddie Fender right now, Before the Next Teardrop Falls, here on Triple A Murray Country. This is the Power Hour.

0: Nathan Parsons, a.k.a. The Gift. Proud Walker Walkerman.
1: Lena Levi, a.k.a. 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

Rolling home, Andrew Farris there, Triple A Murray Country. Sarah Catania before that, and Glenn Skewthorpe also had Roy Orbison and Freddie Fender, who he took out the award, actually, for Single of the Year back in 1975 today, before the next Teardrop Falls. What a song. Another Single of the Year, but this year would be 1990. Today, Garth Brooks was at number one in the country singles charts with Friends in Low Places. This was the lead single from his album No Fences, and in April 1991, Brooks Recording won the 1990 Academy of Country Music Award for Single of the Year. And on October 2, which was the other day, 1991, it won the same honour from the Country Music Association. It was a big deal song, and it's a classic song, Friends in Low Places. A lot of people, you know, get around it. It's a bit of a party song as well. But yeah, we're going trekking back to 1990 right now with a bit of Garth Brooks with Friends in Low Places here on Triple A Murray Country. This is the Power Hour.

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0: Wild Blue Gums. You're on Triple A Murray Country. Archie Roach, Leah Flanagan. What am I saying? No. Leah Flanagan. Before that, with Nirvana Nights, and our Friends in Low Places as well, with Garth Brooks.
1: Yep.
0: Trekking it back to 1990 when that song was at number one spot. That's us for today.
1: That is us.
0: We're finished for Tuesday. Back tomorrow for Hump Day and Bluegrass Hour coming up next. What are we yarning about tomorrow, Eric?
1: What are we yarning about tomorrow? Oh, I've got a young girl turning music into a business while still going to school.
0: There you go.
1: Crazy feat. And also, we're going to be talking to the organisers of the Indigenous Wild Food and Cultural Festival.
0: Sounds good. Here's Dani German coming up next, Hell or High Water, here on Triple A Murray Country. And stay tuned for that bluegrass. We'll see you tomorrow.

0: lands of the Yuggera and Turrbal peoples. It's Karen Durante for Let's Talk.
1: Yes, hello and welcome to Let's Talk. Firstly, I'd like to acknowledge our ancestors and our elders whose shoulders we stand on. I also want to acknowledge traditional owners of the land where you're listening to this broadcast or podcast from and acknowledge that Aboriginal and Torres Strait Islander peoples have never ceded their sovereignty. Well, today we're going to spend some time with Professor Noel Hayman AM, who has called time on his medical career. He became Queensland's first Aboriginal doctor and has been recognised as a leader and advocate for Indigenous health. So let's welcome Professor Noel Hayman to Let's Talk. Firstly, tell us your mob.
2: Yeah, well, I'm lucky. I've got connections to Waka Waka, which is my grandfather. So we can go trace right back to Dabinga Harry on Dabinga Station on the road from Kingaroy to Dalby. So that's where Dabinga Station is. So my grandfather's grandfather was actually Dabinga Harry that lived on that station. So that's connection to there, Waka Waka. And my grandmother's Kalkadoon, born on Boomera Station. Her name was Daisy Power, and I think in those days they named people after the station people. So they got together, and back in Brisbane, my pop was taken away and put on third admission. And in those days they weren't allowed to marry without permission, so they were married on Fergus Station in the 20s, but Pop applied for exemption, so they got the exemption after quite a while and moved to Eidsvold on a property, and he worked as a station hand on the property.
1: So what about your parents? Who are they, Noel?
2: My parents, Gwen Hayman. Oh, Gwen Smith, that was my grandfather, so Waka Waka, so that's mum's connection. And my father's actually English.
1: And when did his family arrive here? Were they part of, that mob that came out? Or is he one of the later English to arrive to this country?
2: Yeah, I don't know much about Dad's history. We didn't go back. I found actually more about my history going back to Dabinga Harry than I could about my dad. So I don't know much about my dad's background. Very quiet about his background.
1: Well, you talked about your grandparents and how they applied for exemption and ended up at Eidsvold. What were they doing there? I mean, was it
2: property? Martin Snelling and Company had a big, I think it was a cattle station. So they actually worked on the property for them, Martin Snelling and Company. So they actually worked on the station.
1: Were they part of your early childhood? I mean, we obviously have our parents, and we assume that sometimes they're the ones that are raising you, but sometimes it's more than your parents who are raising you.
2: I did see them a lot because from there, they actually moved to Mount Cravat when Mount Cravat was just a tiny outer suburb of Brisbane in the 50s. And I can remember going to there. I can still remember them address 71 Mars Street, Holland Park. And they lived there for quite a while. Both my grandparents died in that house there. And we used to see them. See, we lived at Bow Desert, or Wood Hill, actually, just this side of Bow Desert. And we moved to Cleveland in 1960. And so I grew up at Cleveland. And in fact, I still live in that area. I live at Wellington Point now. And so I went to school at Cleveland State School and then Cleveland High School. So I've had big connections with the mob from Stratty. So, went to school for a few of those people. So, yeah, it was a good upbringing, but shivers, in those days there's still racism around. I fought through it and decided to do, really well at school. I had the potential, and Mum saw that, and I did well at school and got my first degree, and then, as I said before, I went on to do medicine.
1: Yeah.
2: So, yeah, Pop, they used to come down every Sunday, and we used to have a cooked meal, you know, a roast on a Sunday. So I can always remember my grandparents coming down to Cleveland Point where we lived, and they'd have a roast. So, and so I had great connections with mum's grandparents, but not much with my dad's parents. So I didn't see them that much at all.
1: So you said you did well at school. What were your favourite topics?
2: Well, I wasn't very good at English, but I was very good at science and maths. So that's probably what gave me the background to actually do medicine, because of my science and maths background. So after I did my first degree, that was in a Bachelor of Applied Science in Food Technology.
1: So you pivoted, what, back in 1990 or something?
2: Yeah, I graduated from the University of Queensland School of Medicine in 1990 and started my internship in A&E, Accident Emergency, at the PA Hospital. And I've worked for Queensland Health ever since. So this is my 36 years with Queensland Health. Before that, I did have another life, actually. I was assistant quality control manager at a big food factory that was at Manly, so it was Edgell's.
1: Yeah.
2: And we processed a lot of food there. And it just so happened I saw an article in the Sunday Mail about no Aboriginal students have completed medicine at UQ. So I already had a science degree, and they were after people that had, you know, a science background. So I applied, and Bob's your uncle, and here I am now. Back in those years, it was a six-year course. So now medicine's a postgraduate degree. Mine was an undergraduate degree, so it's a postgraduate degree. Yeah, so you have a degree, and then you go do medicine, but it's only a four-year course at UQ.
1: What was it like to pivot that way, to go from food technology, if you like, and applied science to medicine?
2: I had drive. I was persistent. It was really funny too, because as I said, I used to run a laboratory. So when I went to do medicine at UQ, the first three years were basically science, and we had to do chemistry. And we had to do chemistry practice. There's no place to run a laboratory. Anyway, we used to have these three-hour practice. It used to take me basically about 20 minutes unless you had to do some distilling or do some procedure or something. But I'd be out of there in about 20 minutes. Otherwise, get, you know, 20 out of 20 or 19 out of 20 or whatever. And all these young guys, because as I said, it was those days, it was undergraduates. They all went from high school. They said, oh, Noel's pretty good. So they had to get on, tag on to me. And we're out the door in no time. So that was a bit depressing about no exemption for chemistry, because I used to, you know, as I said, I used to run a laboratory. But the big thing is I didn't do physics, but I did physics at uni and did quite well, actually.
1: Yeah, it would have been nice to get some RPL for that laboratory work that you did.
2: Yeah, I reckon. But I think they only gave me one subject off in chemistry. Where I'd done it, well, you know, food science, it was a lot of chemistry, you know, a lot of food chemistry, but still, it was a lot of chemistry, so it was a bit disappointing. And my first thesis was the optimization uptake of oil uptake in the cooking of French fries. So, you know, I did this three factorial design with different cooking temperatures and so forth, and see what was the best conditions to have minimal uptake in French fries, because what you don't want is soggy chips. So, you know, as I said, I did a lot of laboratory work, and still I had to do some chemistry subjects. But anyway, it was really interesting, because, you know, as I said, I was old. I was 30 when I started medicine, and all those guys were straight out of high school, so yeah. That's what they would have been, 10, 12 years difference. But in those days, I did have about five or six places for mature age students. So there were other mature age students that they came in, you know, after doing vet science or something like that, or pharmacy. So, you know, one of my best mates, he was older, he's in the 20s, and he'd done vet science and swapped over to doing medicine. So there was some mature age students with what happened to me was the UQ decided to have an affirmative action plan where they tried to get, they made an extra quota for two places, you know, funded two places to for Aboriginal students. So myself and another student were actually successful in that.
1: When you reflect back, do you think you would have done it as a school leaver?
2: I think the experience, what I did, you know, put me in good stead. And I was good getting experience, you know, in public and all so forth, because, you know, when I started doing medicine, you know, I started working in ED and you know, the wards, it was, you know, the nurses come to me and so it was quite clear how much I could talk better to patients. You know, some of these young whippersnappers, you know, they were pretty arrogant, so to speak. And, yeah, so I think it was great to have that bit of experience.
1: Mm. So you finished the degree in 1990. What was your first job?
2: Well, as I said, my first job as in medicine was in emergency department at PA Hospital. So I did a few years there. And then in those days, you remember they used to have the different regional health authorities? And the PA was under Brisbane South Regional Health Authority. And at that stage, they wanted to have someone to look at Indigenous health in their regional health authority. And they got to know me, and they asked me, would I do that? So after a few years in the hospital system, I moved out in the community at Anala Community Health Centre. So it's a government centre, and it's Anala Community Health Centre. And they had a general practice unit there. And, you know, Anala's got a high population or a high proportion of Aboriginal people out here, but only 12 Aboriginal people attended the general practice unit there. So, you know, within no time, I had, you know, in the first year, you know, 1,000 patients. So now over here, so, you know, because we got so busy and I was able to lobby for funding, I built a standalone centre over the road from the Anala Community Health Centre. It's the Southern Queens, Southern Centre of Excellence for Aboriginal and Torres Strait Islander Primary Health Care. And we've gone from that 12 patients initially, we have over 10,000 Aboriginal patients on our books now. But as you know, Aboriginal people move here and there, but we normally have about, you know, 4,000 to 5,000 regular patients, meaning, you know, ones that come regular within the last 2 years. So we've improved access for Aboriginal people to primary health care dramatically here at Anala. And also, I went on to do public health medicine. And so I'm a fellow of two colleges, the College of General Practice and the College of Physicians. And with the College of Physicians, I found that Aboriginal people weren't accessing specialist care. So then I integrated specialist care here at Anala now, and we have visiting cardiology, you know, ophthalmology, rheumatology, dermatology, pediatrics, psychiatry, and pain medicine. So people love that because it's a one-stop shop. Like, you know, historically, Aboriginal people don't turn up to outpatients at public hospital systems for various reasons, you know, right from racism to even simple things about not being able to get there. So having everything integrated here at Anala has made it really simple for our mob out here to actually access care, and that's specialist care and primary care.
1: Yes, it's been interesting what you've done in Anala, particularly as we see, particularly across southeast Queensland, the growth of community health services, you know, established, you know, back in the day when Aboriginal and Torres Strait Islander people weren't going to, like you say, to outpatients, but also wanted to establish their own health services for mob to access. I have to ask, had you been wanting to work in that community health space, or had you always been happy with working?
2: Yeah, No, I actually have, because when I first came out to Inala, I started working with community because, you know, I wanted to find out what was happening. And I actually did quite a few years over at Yuliburra. I worked over there every Wednesday. So I did a clinic over there for them. And not only that, I was on IUE board for the first few years when it was established. So, you know, when I first came to Queensland Health, you know, Queensland Health and Community Control never spoke much to each other, but I turned that around dramatically. And we worked together very well and have done over the years. See, why I stayed in the mainstream is because I saw the problems in mainstream. You know, to me, Indigenous health is everyone's business. And, you know, I support community control to the hilt. But I saw the problems in mainstream, and that's what I wanted to fix, to improve our access to mainstream health services.
1: Noted, and, you know, obviously it should be recognised for that, Noel, but I guess that's not the reason why people sort of do that, do they, for that recognition. You just want to make the system better.
2: Correct. And, look, we still have major problems in our health system. And when you drill it down to, like, you know, Aboriginal people discharge, you know, 5 or 6 times more than non-Indigenous people, when you drill down to it, it's all about racism. And, I mean, we've got to change that. And you can't do it from outside. You've got to work within. So, you know, as I said, I've been lucky now to set up a centre here in mainstream, but very much connected to community, and I think it works very well.

0: friends of the Yuggera and Turrbal people. It's Karen Durante for Let's Talk.
1: Professor Noel Heyman AM is with me. He is retiring this year after a 30-plus career with Queensland Health. Have you surprised yourself along the way in that your career?
2: Well, I have. I didn't expect to have a great big building here that I've, you know, because of funding and all that. So, you know, I lobbied heavily in my younger day, without success first up. But after a while, once I started doing research and showed that things worked, and then when I put in proposals, then government started saying, "Oh, you know, Noel's getting the runs on the board." So, you know, it was really great to receive funding from, you know, the COAG partnerships to actually build a centre here. You know, originally what happened is I used to give a lot of talks, keynote addresses at conferences, and one conference I gave in Brisbane, the DG's actually staff were in there, and I was talking about this centre of excellence linked to teaching and research and, you know, great outcomes for our mob through research and continuous quality improvement. And anyway, they liked that concept. And so I was invited to see the minister, and that was Robinson back in those days. That was Anna Bligh's, when she was had term in office, the Labor government. So I went in there and we had discussions, and they did like the concept. And so then we started to discuss how much would it cost. And I said to him, probably about 20 million, and they said, "Oh, we've got 7 million. And I said, "I'd take it." Anyway, that's what I built stage. That's what I built stage one. So stage one was 5 million for the building and 2 million for staff. So then I started employing the doctors and so forth. And then the LNP government came in, and Lawrence Springboard was health minister then. I spoke to him about all the research we did and about my vision about this centre of excellence. And actually, the Liberal government provided another $10.5 million to build stage two. And that's how I was able to, successfully lobby for funding to actually build a centre here.
1: When you pivoted from your past career and decided to follow up on medicine after seeing that ad in the newspaper, there weren't very many Indigenous doctors around at that time. As you prepare to leave, do we have more?
2: There wasn't. And in fact, in the early 90s, there was a few starting to come through, and we started to get together, and there was, you know, myself and Lewis Peachy and Nyree Brown, Mark Winnetong, and we started to talk about, forming AIDA, the Australian Indigenous Doctors Association. So we actually became incorporated in 1998. So we actually established that organisation, and now it's still going, bigger than ever. And, you know, back then, we only had, it was a handful of Aboriginal doctors. And now, shivers, I think last thing, they probably get about 500, around 400 or 500 medical students a year across Australia now. So there's, you know, we're starting to, you know, build up quite a decent workforce of Indigenous people, and they, you know, and they cross all different specialties. You know, Kelvin Kong was our first surgeon, ENT surgeon. And, you know, we've got across psychiatry, ONG, another COGMA, they were ONG. So, you know, we're starting to get some out in the specialties too. We've got an ophthalmologist, who would have seen that program recently on that young fellow, with the ophthalmology. So, Chris Rayla Baker. So, it's improving, and AIDA still does a great job.
1: Mm. I think they had a conference in Perth just recently too. Do you still get along?
2: Correct. I did, but I didn't this year. But I did the year before. But more importantly too, all the organisations, Indigenous organisations, you know, around the world, it's called PRODOC, the Pacific Rim Indigenous Doctors Conference. So every 2 years now, we have Indigenous conference. This year is going to be in Taiwan. And believe it or not, Taiwan has their own Indigenous population.
1: Mm.
2: And so every 2 years, and this has been going on for quite a while too, the first one I think was in Hawaii in about 2000. So not only do we have our individual organisations, like the Canadian Indians, they have their organisation, America, Native Hawaiians, you know, Maori, they have their own organisation, but we've got together to actually develop this PRIDOC, where we get together and we share, you know, what we're doing and how we're improving health for our mob.
1: It's interesting you mentioned Calvin Kong there. I think he and I were both applying for the same when Newcastle University, you know, started there. But I don't think I got through because I don't show enough empathy. I'm sorry. It's probably just as well. Obviously better suited to media. But it's so you leave this sector, you know, feeling like you've made a contribution, that it's in good hands, that we're you know, although the statistics don't speak for themselves right now, that eventually we will, as they say, close the gap.
2: I think we're improving, yes, and it's really great that we are. Not as fast as I'd like, but I can see improvements. So yeah, but you know, it's 36 years now, and in health, and it was really good to go out of a few good accolades this year. I mean, I was lucky enough to be on the King's list this year, and I received an AM, and also the medical school with my contribution to teaching and so forth, have named the Reconciliation Garden after me at Hurston. And if you go there, they've got a nice little, not a statue, but a plaque there with my name and a bit about my mob and that. And so that's great. And also there were some philanthropic people there that day that donated $10,000 times six for Indigenous medical students. And they asked the medical school, what should we name them? Name these scholarships. And they said, oh, the Professor Noel Heyman Medical School Scholarship. So it's really good to go out on a high note like that. It's really pleasing. Probably one of my best things that I liked was getting a Dedley Award. Oh, God, that was way back for my medicine. And, you know, because that's when mob vote for you. So I thought, oh, I must be doing something good to receive a Dedley.
1: Yeah, absolutely. You and I both know what they are. We're showing our age. But what would be your advice in terms of, I guess, a mature age person thinking of medicine as a career, or a school leaver, Indigenous school leaver, thinking about medicine as a career?
2: It'd be great to get more younger ones, but, you know, as I said, I had the opportunity as an older one, and I think the experience I had could be in good stead to complete the course. But look, if you've got any inkling about doing medicine, do it, because it's been a fantastic career for me. And, you know, and certainly I came from a very poor family, and it's been good that, you know, I've been able to get my kids a good education. My daughter's actually a psychiatry registrar, and my son did law, and my other daughter's gone back and doing IT at uni now. So look, it's never too late, that's for sure. If you really want to do something, just go and do it.
1: Yeah, you mentioned there that, you know, you're with the GP and the physician colleges. One of the things that you made happen, at least at Inala, was that Mob had access to those specialty health services. Is it because we just assume that the GP will fix everything, that the doctor will fix everything?
2: Yeah, but the why they like it is because of the one-stop shop. Like, you know, you can come and see your doctor, and, you know, I've picked up people that clearly got angina or early heart disease. You know, and I can get them in to see a cardiologist here. And I remember one guy clearly came in, and within a few weeks after seeing me, he had bypass surgery. So I'm pretty certain we, you know, stopped him from having a heart attack.
1: Yeah, it's those little wins, isn't it, Noel, makes it rewarding.
2: And another good story is my wife has very bad rheumatoid arthritis, and she was seeing a rheumatologist at the PA, and I took her along, and the rheumatologist said to me, "No, none of your patients turn up." That's what I tell you about before. And then I said, "Well, look, I'm trying to bring the specialist out to our centre." And I said, at that stage I just had, ophthalmology and cardiology and a few others. And she said, "Oh, I'd like to do that." And this Dr. Helen Benham, she came out, and within the first year she said, "Oh, this is getting really busy. You know, I either have to do an extra clinic or bring a registrar." Because I said initially this is focused to teaching and research and that, I said, "We'll bring a registrar because we're right into teaching." So she's been doing that now for quite a while now, and actually enjoys it immensely. And she's actually published on, her clinic here. So the dermatology people have published on their clinic here now too, saying how, appropriate it is to have it in an Indigenous primary healthcare setting.
1: Mm. And, of course, the Inala Excellence Centre also does psychiatry and psychology services as well?
2: Yeah, we've got psychiatry. Actually, I just was able to establish some permanent funding to put on a psych team. So we have an adolescent, child and adolescent psychiatrist now, and an adult psychiatrist, and we have the registrar positions to go with them. So we've actually, we did very, very well addressing chronic disease management, but mental health, we needed to do more. And it's pleasing to see before I leave that I've been able to put in a team to actually address that. So now we've got, as I said, the psychiatry and the registrar position, so we can actually see people here now with mental health, because seeing private psychiatrists is very, very difficult and very, very expensive.
1: Mm. And it's good, I guess, in terms of the adolescent mental health, because a lot of our population are, under 25. And I guess, mental health is just one of those things that we do more openly talk about than back in the day when it was kind of taboo.
2: Yeah. The other good thing too is because I've got paediatrics, paediatrics works with the child and adolescent psychiatrists, because they do have complex cases, and it's really good how they can work together to try and, nut out and solve problems for our young ones.
1: Mm. So when's your official last day then?
2: 24th of December. So Christmas Eve, are we bowing out?
1: What have you got?
2: After 36 years.
1: After 36 years, what have you got planned?
2: A lot of travelling. I won't find myself bored, put it that way. I've got things to do.
1: Yeah. Are you still going to keep your hand in medicine? I know that, you've done research and you've been attached with universities. Yeah. So do you still see you having some input in that capacity?
2: Yeah, I won't do clinical work anymore because, as I said, I'm 72. But I certainly, like you said before about research in that, yes, it'd give me a good opportunity to do some more work in that area.
1: In between your travel?
2: In between my travels, yes.
1: Well, look, I do appreciate you spending some time with us to talk about your career, just on behalf of everyone at AAA and I guess the Aboriginal and Torres Strait Islander community. Noel, we wish you congratulations on your impending retirement, but at least we can still see you before you leave on the 24th of December.
2: Thank you very much. I really appreciate the chat today.

0: Vegas and Gayala Bales every weekday morning as they kickstart your day with plenty of laughs, great yarns, and all the latest from around the community. 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
1: Thank y'all. How y'all doing? Yeah, my name's Colt Ford. I just came here to do a little song for y'all about where I come from, the way I see it. I brought my buddy, Mr. John Michael Montgomery, with me. He's going to play a little guitar, sing a little bit. I'm going to do a little something for y'all called Ride Through the Country. Let's go, John.

ways are strong and not forgotten. And though my city ways of living, well, they may be grand, but you know, I could pack it up, yes, and leave it all tomorrow.

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Mom, he's got a didgeridoo. And I said, Mom, what are you listening to? And she said, Murray Country on Triple A.

Aboriginal or Torres Strait Islander young person aged 16 to 26 with a story to tell? 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

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Stories from the road, music for the long haul. And when it's time to head home, the drive show keeps you moving. Good vibes, big laughs, and the soundtrack to your arvo. AAA is here with the voices you know and

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0: you can have him.
1: Hey everyone, Sinead Neal here. I'm a Yidinji and Jabbagai woman, and my dad's connection is from Gukajungan and Gunganji Yaruba. And yeah, just give a shout out to Triple A 98.

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4: They used to grab him. Policemen used to grab all the kids, you know, some half-caste, some really. A little bit dark, you know. Grab them, send them away. They send them all away. And I used to swim with them kids too, with growing up. And they used to call me Mermaid, 'cause I had a long hair, blocked myself with a long hair. Yeah, mothers and grandma, everyone crying, falling down, you know, for the kids. Like,

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this little old orchard shack. His name was Jackson Taylor, but I called him Applejack. The old Applejack was loved by everyone he ever knew. Of course, Applejack picked apples.

Shaylee here, proud Wiradjuri and very proud woman, born and raised on Darug Country. 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

Hey, everybody. I tell you what I know. You're listening to AAA in Murray Country, and my name's Neil Murray. How about that?

Hey, you mob, Rhonda Purcell here. My mob are Quandamooka people, Waka Waka people, and the Goa Koa people. And you're listening to Deadly Murray Country here.

we wait for the story to unfold. Well, they took their life and liberty, friend, but they could not buy their soul. Well, the clever man spoke precisely, humanity said was done.

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Yeah, I bet there ain't a sweeter sound. I wanna laugh at every joke you tell.

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0: Good morning, Harrison Peterson here from NIRS News, coming to you from the lands of the Yuggera and Turrbal peoples. 3,000 homes are still without power in the Northern Territory following severe storms, with repairs expected to take several days in some areas. That's according to the NT's energy provider, Power Water. Wild weather starting from Tuesday afternoon saw winds nearing 100 kilometres an hour, tearing down power lines and pulling down trees. Suburbs across Alice Springs still have no power despite crews restoring 6,000 homes. Residents are being urged to treat all fallen power lines as live. The Northern Territory government is being urged to do more consultation and slow down its proposed changes to suppression laws for sexual offences. That's what the North Australian Aboriginal Family Legal Service says. The Finocchiara government has announced it will introduce laws to lift suppression orders for people charged with serious sexual offences. The legal service's Clara Mills says while naming the perpetrator is empowering for some, it poses a risk as it could reveal the identities of victims.
1: And so what we're concerned about is that this isn't just a legislative reform that happens because the government has had an idea, but that rather they're coming and talking to victim survivor groups and Aboriginal community groups to find out what are the unintended impacts of lifting suppression.
0: Labor has given in to gas industry demands and reined in the Resource Minister's powers as part of a controversial domestic gas reservation scheme. Resource Minister Madeleine King will announce a change to the legislation, which she will introduce to Parliament today in the National Press Club, as well as limiting ministerial discretion over how much gas an exporter can be forced to reverse for the Australian market. Ms. King says she will also make it harder to game the scheme and ensured states and territories will be consulted on decisions that affect them. A gas industry lobby group called for ministerial discretion to be narrowed in a submission to the draft legislation in September. Australian Energy Producers Chief Executive Samantha McCulloch says the reservation policy risked crowding out domestic-focused producers, reducing competition and diversity of supply, and discouraging investments in gas supply. Young Tasmanians have been given added support to quit smoking. Details and other stories after this.
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3: Program sponsor.
0: Tasmanians as young as 12 can now access free nicotine patches, gum and lozenges to help them quit smoking or vaping. The Quit Tas program has been expanded after previously only being available to certain groups. Eligible participants will receive free products and counselling support over a 12-week course, saving up to $300. The program will run until June next year. In cricket, Australia has a 1-0 lead in the Test series against South Africa, thanks to a 214-run victory at Kingsmead. The hosts lost their 4 wickets to be bowled out for 206 in the second innings. Australia's Matt Renshaw was the player of the match after a dominant performance with the bat. The second Test starts on Sunday at South Africa's St. George Park. Now for a quick look at weather around the country for today. A shower or two in Mugajan, Brisbane, with a top of 26. 19 and cloudy on Gadigal Country, Sydney. While it's 18 and partly cloudy on Ngunnawal and the Gambri Country, Canberra. Cloudy and 16 in Naarm, Melbourne. And cloudy in Nipaloon, Hobart, with a max of 15. A top of 20 in partly cloudy in Tarndanya, Adelaide. A late shower and 32 degrees in Borloo, Perth. And a shower or two in Garamilla, Darwin, with a top of 34 degrees. Do you have a story or news tip you want to send our way, or if there's something happening in your community that you want to let us know about, you can always send us an email at news@nirs.org.au. And that's been the latest from NIRS News.
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3: Good morning, good morning, your deadly mob out there for a Wednesday morning. Good morning, Guyla Bales.
5: Good morning, how you going?
3: I'm going pretty good. I'd just like to acknowledge the traditional owners of the land on which we are broadcasting from here this morning and, of course, our elders, past, present and emerging. What's going on?
5: Not too much. What about you?
3: I like when you rock up in the morning with your frizzy hair. It means I know you're going to pull out that comb all morning.
5: That's me every morning.
3: Every morning.
5: That's my ritual, my hair rituals. Look, we all have a ritual. Do you have a ritual in the morning?
3: Not really a ritual. I think just getting up and just getting up and actually coming in to the studio has been my ritual for a little while now. I'll be honest. Murray was proper tired this morning. I was like, you know when you snooze, the alarm when you snooze it?
5: Yes.
3: So I did that this morning.
5: Oh, no.
3: And then I thought, I got to get up. But those extra 5 minutes, sometimes they count.
5: Yeah. Sometimes they turn into an extra 20 minutes.
3: I did that one time. Let's not talk about that. But
5: I know. I've deliberately stopped snooze and I've put all of my alarms, like I'll have alarm and alarm and alarm right after the other and none of them have snooze.
3: I need to do it.
5: Do it because it helps.
3: It helps. Yeah, because sometimes you just, like, I'm raring to go. Yeah. Like, I'm always raring to go, but I mean, like, you know, when you wake up in the morning, sometimes you don't feel like you're raring to go.
5: We all have those days, eh, where you just want to stay in bed just a little bit extra longer.
3: Yeah, absolutely. Especially wintertime. Yes. That's when you really don't want to move around is wintertime.
5: Literally.
3: It was hot last night. Were you hot?
5: Yes, in my garage. I was sweating up.
3: Yeah. So you got a little oscillating fan in there?
5: I do, but it makes this dumb sound, man.
3: Dumb sound. Oh, can you do it?
5: It goes every single time. And so I'll be sitting there sweating. I'll turn it on and then I'll try and go to sleep. But it's just that sound where I'm like, you know how I told you it has to be completely dark. Mm-hmm. I can't have any sounds except for this dumb.
3: The fan.
5: Sound of the fan.
3: So have you got to upgrade this fan?
5: I do. I need to get a new fan.
3: All right then. Well, we'll see. Is it one of the tall ones that are like that, like stand yay high? Or is it just a little fella?
5: Just a little one.
3: Just one him just over.
5: Stubborn little fan.
3: You feel like picking him up and throwing him, mate.
5: I nearly did last night, Woke me up and I'm nearly.
3: And when you can't, isn't that bad when you can't get back to sleep?
5: Oh, well, that's what happened. Like, I woke up and because it just went, I turned it off and I tried to go to sleep and I was up for like a good hour or two. This would have been like midnight, 1 o'clock. And because I try and go to sleep so early so I can get up and have a good sleep during the night. But yeah, midnight, mate, an hour I was sitting there pissed off at this fan.
3: Yeah, all right. Well, we better play a little bit of music here this morning. I don't want you getting peeved off at anything else. This is Ducky Dennis here. These shoes keep walking back to you right here on The Brekkie Show with Guyla Bales and Ray Nagus.

0: is where it belongs, right here with you. 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
1: Triple A, Murray Country, The Brekkie Show, Coloured Stone there, Island of Greed, and before that one, Back in the Territory, and a little bit of Max Jackson. Max Jackson, I feel like she's going to be up there. It's either a Groundwater or the other one that's happening.
2: The CMC or?
1: No. What's the other one that's up there, the Sunshine Coast this weekend? I don't think it's called Groundwater. I think it's something else. Anyway, I'll think of it soon.
2: Oh, Strumming Bird, yes.
1: Strumming Bird, I feel like she's at Drumming Bird, one of them. Anyway.
2: I think so. I'll have to have a look and see if she's there.
1: Yeah, she's deadly.
2: I can't believe that Post Malone's going to be there.
1: Yeah,
2: that's insane. It looks like a deadly lineup.
1: It's like anyone that comes to Australia that's up there in famous or whatever.
2: Yeah, yeah.
1: It's like we go crazy for them, mate, because we're like star for celebrities sort of thing. So, but how deadly, right?
2: This coming
1: over. So, yeah, that'll be cool.
2: Are you thinking of going or what you doing this weekend?
1: I don't even – what is this weekend? Oh, no, I'm away this weekend.
2: You're away.
1: I'm away. No, I get it. That sounds like a long way away.
2: Yeah, where you go? Sherbrooke.
1: I'm literally like, where am I going this weekend? And then it hit me, oh, yeah, no, don't go plan anything this weekend, right? You're away.
2: Literally. Like,
1: you make me weak. Yes, I know.
2: Like you was going international or something.
1: Yeah. Longest way away. Eh? Oh, stop it. Now, Wednesdays, you normally slip into, what's the name of that?
2: The Gathering. I'll have to do some research on who will be performing today, but I do know that they've got that end of year market stall that will be happening on the 25th of November. So there'll be a bunch of different market stalls, First Nations stall holders, from food to designs to artwork. So all about, the market stalls there. So that'll be the 25th of November, and that'll be at Queen Street Mall, Brisbane, and that'll be one of their last end of year mini markets for the Gathering there.
1: Yeah, okay, the last one, eh?
2: Yeah.
1: Yeah, because what are we, halfway through October now, so.
2: I can't believe it.
1: Goes so fast.
2: I know.
1: Goes so fast.
2: It'll be Christmas before we know it.
1: Yeah. What about Chrissy? What are you up to? You got any plans just yet?
2: Well, see, because we got Biggest Mob, and I got Big Curry Mob, and then I got a big lot of Murray Mobs, so I don't know whether we're going to stay here or whether we go to Redfern and do that whole big celebration there. Mm. I haven't been back to Redfern and done that whole big celebration in the last couple of years, so I might go back to Redfern. I miss the block.
1: I reckon you should.
2: Yeah, I reckon I should too.
1: If it's been a little while.
2: It's been ages. Yeah, I think the last time was about 3-4 years ago now.
1: Yeah, you got to go do it.
2: I do. Need to see all the mob down there.
1: They'll be looking forward to it.
2: Yes.
1: They tune in sometimes, you reckon?
2: Yeah, they do tune in. Yeah, they tune in on our website there.
1: Yeah, perfect. Well, now you've said it.
2: Yeah, I must go now. Might gotta need to go.
1: You've got to go now. Hey, 0493222822 if you'd like to hear your song on The Brekkie Show this morning. Speaking of Post Malone, gone then.

0: Hey, Triple A Murray Country, the Bracky Show, Gala Bales. What about the Wet Whistles there? One more round.
1: Yeah, that was a deadly song, eh?
0: Wasn't it? What? They're pretty cool.
1: They are.
0: Before that one, a little bit of Cody Johnson, Y'all People, and You and Tequila, Kenny Chesney. Before that one. Hey, Gala Bales, are you like me when somebody mentions like a car? And then it seems like you see him everywhere all the time.
1: Yes, and then you just notice it more often, eh?
0: Like if I just say to you right now, Toyota Prado.
1: Yeah.
0: You watch, you'll leave the studio.
1: I'll see him everywhere.
0: Everywhere. Even the people listening right now.
1: Yeah, yeah.
0: I bet you they're driving around. They're just driving past them right now.
1: Have you got a Toyota Prado? Send us a message.
0: Oh, so this was years ago because I was deciding what I was going to get myself. Like I wanted to upgrade and get another car. This was yonks ago now. And I wanted to I didn't know what I wanted to get. And the kids were like, oh, Dad, maybe you should get a ute. That'd be cool. You know, we could throw the bikes on the back of the ute, take us to the park, you know, practical stuff. And I thought, that's not a bad idea. Lo and behold, I reckon a week straight, every ute in Brisbane was driving by. Because I'd never really seen them before that. And all of a sudden they were just, it seemed like they were everywhere. Everywhere.
1: Telling you, buy me.
0: So long story short, I end up getting one, which has been practical and helpful.
1: Yeah.
0: You know, especially when you do the old dump runs.
1: Is that your favourite car?
0: Yeah, I don't mind it. Yeah. It's not cool being up nice and high and a lot of people.
1: Yeah, I didn't mind driving up there and to Gympie. It was a cool car to drive in.
0: Yeah. And then, like, obviously, and going to Gympie with it, in it was cool.
1: Yeah.
0: And just didn't matter where we were, the dirt road, doesn't matter.
1: Do you use it as a bit of a, like, a bush bashing car or not? Is it too nice to bush bash around?
0: Probably not. Probably not exactly that. Yeah. But I do like to get out.
1: I had my mum there at Stratty there. We go bush bashing quite a lot. Growing up when we used to go camping there, all of us kids would just sit in the back of the tray and they'd go bush bashing. And we'd all just be holding on to each other for dear life.
0: You'd have to be hanging off for dear life. The back of the tray there. Oh, fair enough. Over there in Stratty, eh?
1: Yeah.
0: Oh, yeah. So you watch now, your mob that are listening in, you're going to see all these Toyota Prados.
1: I see them everywhere.
0: Everywhere. What about Mitsubishi Lancer? There's another one.
1: Mitsubishi Lancer. See, I love the old collectible cars. So growing up, my pop had a Mini Miner, a green Mini Miner, a mid-green Mini Miner. And so we always used to go to these car shows and stuff. So we'd be driving along in his Mini Miner and we'd go to these car shows and everyone would be spinning out on it because it would be one of the oldest and one of the... And it had all the paints, all the original paint on. Everything was original.
0: Yeah.
1: And it, good ways, it was like, it was that original. It looked like it was going to, like, just go, like, conk out. Because it had rust and things on it, but it was my pop's pride and joy. But I got a thing for, like, old cars.
0: Oh, antique cars.
1: Yeah, like Mustangs, your muscle cars. Yep, like, I love that stuff.
0: You have to have a look, see if there's any of those shows. You know, the car shows? See if there's
1: any. I haven't been lately.
0: I think they have them out at Ipswich from time to time out that way.
1: So I know they've got some at Gold Coast as well. Gold Coast. Okay. I know Clay says that he's got a couple out his way as well. So I'll have to ask Clay. Clay knows everything about these cars.
0: He's right into it. Perfect.
1: Yeah, he's right into the cars. I'll have to ask him.
0: Perfect. Yeah, no, they're good too. At Goodner there about a month ago, I think it was. Now, it might even have been 3 weeks.
1: Mm.
0: I was going on my walks. Like I try to go to different places when I try to get my 40-minute walk in. And all the lowriders were there parked at Goodner. There must have been about 30 of them.
1: True.
0: Yeah.
1: Them low-ride cars are pretty cool.
0: Yeah, yeah. The old DOGG.
1: Yeah, yeah. I'll tell you what, I'd love to go overseas one day and actually go to, because you see all these, like, in movies. You know, like Fast and Furious. See, when I went to Japan, I thought it was going to be like, Tokyo Drift. It was nothing like it. I was like, why doesn't this look like the movies, man? Where's all the cool cars? They weren't, I couldn't see them anywhere.
0: Is that right?
1: It was very different, very, very different.
0: You might have been, you might have got out in the burbs.
1: Yeah, I think I was in a different area. Like I was in Tokyo, but I think I had to go to, I don't know, somewhere else to try and see these Fast and Furious cars.
0: Hey, send me a message if you see a Toyota Prado today or a Mitsubishi Lancer. I'm just curious to see if anybody just randomly sees it. All righty, let's get the music rolling here this morning. This is Saltwater Band.

0: Mason Parsons, a.k.a. 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Proud Walker, welcome in.
1: Lena Levi, a.k.a. Bibi Lena.
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0: Hey, Triple A, Murray Country, the Brekkie Show. Lainey Wilson there. Things a man ought to know. What should a man ought to know, Kyla Bales?
1: They ought to know how to treat a lady.
0: That's fair enough. Is there anything else? No.
1: Oh, look, that's I can think about a couple thing. Of things. I can think about a lot more, but we'll say it off air.
0: Yeah, fair enough. Hey, 6:56 here in the studios here in West End, Brisbane. You're here with Ray Nagus and Guyella Bales for the Brekkie Show, and we've got a little bit of Motlop Twins coming your way. 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

0: Good morning, Harrison Peterson here from NIRS News, coming to you from the lands of the Yuggera and Turrbal peoples. Power has returned to the Moore homes in Alice Springs after severe weather disconnected thousands. 9,000 homes were disconnected after a storm on Tuesday afternoon. 2,500 homes and businesses are still without power after winds nearing 100 kilometres an hour tore down power lines and damaged buildings. Alice Springs Mayor Asta Hill has told the ABC power needs to be restored as quickly as possible.
1: I gather that there have been even more crews from Darwin coming in from Power and Water, so they are flexing their teams as much as possible to get people online. Bearing in mind, you know, we've got many people with vulnerabilities who require life-saving medication that requires refrigeration, things like that. We've got families that are needing to feed their kids. We need the power on ASAP.
0: Releasing the names of sexual violence offenders isn't safe for many victims in remote communities. The NT government plans to introduce laws to lift suppression orders for people charged with serious sexual offences. Clara Mills from the North Australian Aboriginal Family Legal Service says that poses a risk to victims.
2: What we're worried about is that publicly naming a user of violence might also identify the victim survivor. And this is particularly, you know, if you're in a small community or a small family or a small workplace, a small school, it quickly becomes identifying. There's no such thing, we say, as kind of a de-identified case study in the Northern Territory. Everyone's sort of one degree of separation.
0: The federal government says it will do all it can to prevent Australians from seeing a live-streamed execution out of the US. Details and other stories after this.
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4: Program sponsor.
0: Online platforms have been urged to prevent the sharing of footage from an upcoming live-streamed execution in the US. Mass shooter and former US Army psychiatrist Nadal Hassan will be executed by firing squad at Fort Hood. The Trump administration has proposed the idea of live-streaming the execution. Australian Prime Minister Anthony Albanese has told the ABC the government will do all it can to block the live-stream.
5: And I find the idea of live streaming the death of anybody completely abhorrent. We should do whatever we can to stop that occurring. I don't know why anyone would want themselves to watch such an event, let alone sit back and allow potentially kids and families to get access to this. It has no place.
0: In cricket, South Africa is on the back foot after Australia now leads the Test series with a 1-0 lead. Australia took out the hosts with a 214-run victory at Kingsmead. Australian batsman Matt Renshaw was named player of the match after his knocks of 190 and 82 and 2 second innings wickets. Bowler Josh Hazlewood finished the first test with career best figures of 649. He says the Australian team performed great.
6: They were obviously on top quite early if we go back to day one, but again, I think it was a hard fight, hard grind from all our team members, really. The low order runs initially and then, you know, in the field. So everyone did their job, I felt, and, you know, got in the grind together.
0: Now the weather, a shower or two in Mugajin, Brisbane, with a top of 26, 19 and cloudy on Gadigal Country, Sydney, while it's 18 and partly cloudy on Ngunnawal and Ngambri Country, Canberra, 16 and cloudy in Naarm, Melbourne, and cloudy in Nipaluna, Hobart, with a max of 15, a top of 20 and partly cloudy in Tandanya, Adelaide, a late shower and 32 degrees in Borley, Perth, and a shower or two in Garamilla, Darwin, with a top of 34 degrees. And if you have a story or news tip to send our way, you can always send an email to news@nirs.org.au. And that's been the latest from NIRS News.
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4: Hey, good morning, your Deadly Mob, for a Wednesday morning, hump day, middle of the week, second hour of the show here, 3892-0188, if you'd like to give us a buzz. Already had a couple of phone calls this morning, which is awesome. We love it. We haven't had a message from Timo this morning. I'm sure he's tuned in.
8: What's going on, Timo?
4: Hey, aloe vera Al and luscious Leo, if you're listening in right now, 2468. All my even numbers, 2, 4, 6, 8, 10.
8: I love how they did that.
4: They were cheeky, eh? 1, 3, 5, 7, 9, they text through.
8: Oh, we love that cheeky energy.
4: You know what I mean? I'll be open and honest here on the Brekkie Show, and then they just go, 1, 3, 5, 7, 9. That was too
8: See what
4: funny.
8: Happens when you want to be honest here?
4: Yeah, can't go being honest around these fellas here, I tell you.
8: Oh, they sound like they love pulling everyone's leg,
4: Oh, mate, you know, cruising around in the truck, wherever they are. They were over north side of Chermside there, I think yesterday or the day before, whenever it was. But so good to hear from, you know, all the Deadly Mob out there. Hey, good morning to you, Mob, up there in Mackay, far north Queensland in Cairns. Thanks for joining us this morning. How's the weather up there? It's been lovely and cool here, Guyella.
8: It has been for the last couple of days, eh?
4: Yeah, we've been blessed. Like, it's, I think, like when I jump in the car, you know, they give you the temperature in the car now with these flash cars or whatever. It said it was 31. It didn't feel like no 31.
8: True. When did it say that?
4: Yesterday.
8: Hey. Well, anyways, it was muggy. I remember it being quite muggy, but then it started rain. Like, we got a bit of rain over north side, just a little bit.
4: Was this in the morning or during the day?
8: It was during the day. Mm-hmm. Yeah, it was so muggy. Yeah, in my garage, I felt like 40.
4: Oh, no. You might have to get that thing extra, insulated.
8: Yeah, I think so. I think I need to get one of them, like, you know, have you ever seen them air cons? It's like a box.
4: Yes.
8: That you can buy. I've been thinking about getting one of those ones.
4: I reckon that'll be better.
8: I think that'll be better because if I shut, you know, all my doors and the roller door and obviously like everything, I think it'll make the room cooler.
4: It would, but you got to do a sound test because if it's loud, it'll keep you awake.
8: Literally.
4: I'm just trying to look out for you. You know what I mean?
8: Didn't think of that.
4: You're looking at me like, why shouldn't I get it right?
8: Why? Because I'm just sweating up here.
4: Yeah, just give me one reason why. Well, you got to do a sound test.
8: You're right. I need to do a sound test. I'll have to go see the quietest aircon.
4: Yeah. I mean, they say they're quiet in that these days. Yeah. But are they really?
8: Are they?
4: You know, and if you're a light sleeper and it doesn't take you much to hear things.
8: Literally.
4: It's like, mate, you told me this thing was quiet. Hey. Is it really?
8: Not catch on to anything. Yeah. Like, I'll just hear a little, anything. Like, yeah, really. Honestly, anything will wake me up. Like, I'm such a light sleeper.
4: I told Leanne on the radio here, I don't know if it was this year or last year, how I slept through a cyclone in Darwin.
8: No, don't. How do you do that?
4: Oh, no, that's exactly what my dad said. 1986, I think it was 1986, Cyclone Gretel went through Darwin.
8: Get out.
4: We used to live in Darwin there, Casuarina. And I got up the next morning and there were cars overturned on the road and trees down everywhere.
8: Oh, my goodness.
4: What actually woke me up was the sound of this chainsaw going 10 to the dozen outside. And I thought, what's this? Who's got this chainsaw going here while I'm trying to rest? And
8: I was worried about the cyclone.
4: And then I peeled the curtain back. Holy smolies. And all the stuff was everywhere. And now in Darwin, people that are tuned in from Darwin, they know about green ants. Do you know about green ants?
8: Yeah, I know about green ants, yep.
4: Oh, man, when they get a hold of you, them things, holy dooly, they hurt you. So the green ants' nests were everywhere in the trees, now that the trees have fallen down, you got green ants running around everywhere.
8: Oh, my goodness.
4: Yeah, and then they're running.
8: What a nightmare.
4: Well, Dad had the chainsaw going and these green ants are going up his leg.
8: Oh, no.
4: So he's trying to fight the green ants off while he's got this chainsaw going and all this sort of stuff. And anyway, I shouldn't go laughing, but so I slept through Cyclone Gretel. There you go.
8: Did you hear about that mini earthquake that happened maybe 2 years ago?
4: Here?
8: Yeah. Did you hear about that?
4: No.
8: So I woke up to like, it was like a mini earthquake.
4: Right.
8: But I have a big dog and he comes up to my hip. He's a carne corso and no good. When he jumps up on the bed, he shakes the bed.
4: Yeah.
8: I thought it was him and no good. I woke up and it was like a mini earthquake and I was thinking,
4: where's
8: what
4: this
8: the hell? Yeah. Where's my dog? What's going on? And I was like, what is this?
4: Did it last for long? Do you remember?
8: Literally, it would have been like, probably 10, 20 seconds.
4: Yeah, right.
8: Yeah, it would have been 2 years ago. I've never experienced it in my life. And I come out and I've seen all the neighbours come out. They was looking around everywhere because obviously we've never had that here in Australia. So everyone's like, what's going on here?
4: What is going on?
8: It was like 10, it was literally like 10 seconds. Okay. And I woke up to it and I was like, what is this? It was so weird.
4: It would have been. Oh, man. I don't know what I'd do. Hey, thanks for sharing that story, guys.
8: You're welcome. Anytime. There's more where that comes from.
4: I reckon there is. This is Mopping the Dropouts, Mother's Eyes. We've

0: Triple O Murray Country, The Brekkie Show, Jody Messina there, Heads Carolina, Tails California. What did you think of that one, Gyla Bales?
1: Yeah, that wasn't too bad, eh?
0: Not too bad, that song there. It's a song I hadn't played before, I don't think. Not yeah, that I can remember, cool anyways.
1: Didn't mind it at all.
0: It was all right. Some catchy songs out there. Before that one, a little bit of Kev Carmody, Flagstone Creek, and Let Me Burn, Kaylee Bell. Kaylee Bell, I'd never let you burn.
1: Don't.
0: Don't let anybody burn. Burn, burn, burn.
1: I tell you what, though, you would have been burning when Queensland lost. So.
0: Oh, I was burning. I'm still burning. What do you mean? I'm still burning. Oh, every morning I walk in here and hope that you don't mention anything about it, but you're not going to let
1: today's
0: me forget
1: the day.
0: It.
1: No.
0: Today is the day. Oh, no.
1: Feeling extra cheeky today.
0: Oh, that's okay. You can do that. You can do that. It's all right. I don't mind. I don't mind. I prefer it, actually, because then that's, you know, anything can come out of the Brekkie Show when you're in that sort of mood.
1: That's
0: we don't know which way, don't know which direction that no. The conversation's going to go. Hey, did you end up having a quick look at Strumming Bird there? Who's our artist we got up there? I'm just trying to think now. Because we'll play some of them songs. We've also got Groundwater, I think, is also coming up down the Gold Coast.
1: Yes, it'll be at the Gold Coast there, Groundwater.
0: Yeah, so good. So lots of stuff going on in October.
1: Did you say Kane Brown was going to be at Groundwater?
0: No, not Kane.
1: Or he's going to come for his own,
0: Yeah, in January, I think. Yeah. Kane Brown's here in January.
1: Man, my mum absolutely loves him. I think I'm going to – I shouldn't say that. She might be listening. I'm not going to say anything.
0: Don't say anything. If you're listening, don't listen.
1: Stop listening, Mum.
0: Turn it off. Put it on. Don't put it on another radio station. Just get with the telly on or something like that.
1: That's it. Go watch the news or something.
0: Yeah. What time is it? Yeah.
1: She'll be listening in. Lucky. I stopped myself there.
0: Like I'm giving you hand signals over here. Stop. Don't do it. 7:25 here in the West End Studios here in Brisbane. 0493 222 822. We'd love to hear from you guys. A few messages rolling through here this morning on the old trusty SMS wall, or you can give us a buzz on 3892 0188 as well. Thursday triple play tomorrow, 7:30. We like to do that one on a Thursday. If you're new to AAA and the Brekkie Show, we've got a few segments. We're finally next Wednesday. We're going to get something off the ground. We've got a we're going to roll with it. We'll let it. It's What's Up Wednesday.
1: What's Up Wednesday.
0: So we'll kick it off next Wednesday, and it's just going to be a bit of an info thing, right? What's happening around the place, or what's new right now, or even the trends
1: up,
0: or anything. So that's going to be, we'll roll it out. So maybe you can find two or three, and I'll find two or three, and then we'll roll it out. I'll race you.
1: Yeah.
0: We'll race you to see who's got the best one.
1: I'm keen.
0: Yeah.
1: I'm keen to win.
0: Yeah, I know. That's what's great about you too, because you're competitive just like me.
1: So good.
0: So I like it. It's like, go on then. We'll see who wins. We'll see.
1: We
0: love a challenge, absolutely. Now, this is Emily. Oh, how do you pronounce that name?
1: Emily Nenny, eh?
0: You reckon that's it?
1: I reckon that's it.
0: That's why I'm glad you said it.
1: I hope so.
0: Yeah, me too.
1: Sorry if it's not.
0: We apologise if we got that one wrong. This is In the Morning right here on The Brekkie Show.

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0: Hey, Triple A Murray Country, The Brackey Show, Hudson Westbrook, hey, Dallas. Met him at CMC, Guyella.
1: Hey.
0: Interviewed him. I met him.
1: Did you?
0: Oh, yeah, he was the coolest dude.
1: Hey, true. Where at?
0: At CMC out there when I went out to the music festival.
1: Watch out.
0: Oh, no. He was so cool, too. He was just cool as ice. Just,
1: yeah. Well, he sounds pretty cool.
0: Mate, he's a good singer. I end up following him on Insta and all that. He just does so much, too, over there.
1: Like, oh, true.
0: In America, like just... Little, he just tours around, does little, like, not, he does massive concerts, but yeah. He does other stuff as well, like goes to schools and high schools and
1: that.
0: Stuff. And
1: he gives back.
0: Yeah, just like randomly turns up and and the kids go crazy. Ah, you know,
1: that's deadly. Oh, you love people so who give good. Back, eh?
0: I know. It's the best. I love
1: it
0: watching
1: is.
0: It. Carly Pierce before that one, Every Little Thing. Hey, 7:40 here in the West End studios here in Brizzy. I got a few requests that we're going to roll through here. Because they're listening right now.
1: Good.
0: They're like saying, hey, I'm listening right now. You better play my song. And I'm like, okay.
1: We better play their song.
0: We better play their song. Sure of it. All righty, where are we here now? You got me all flustered here. I'm like, we better play it, Ray. All righty. Oh, wait a minute. I've got to do this other, push this other button here first. I'm all over the shop here, Guy. Like, all over the shop. All right.
2: Morning. My name's Jamie Arcee. My mob's from Wiradjuri. You're listening to Murray Country.

play Murray Country. Neil Murray there, Once in a While. Before that one, My Best Friend, Tim McGraw, and Emily Waimara, Adore Me. Hey, Groundwater is also on down the Gold Coast from the 16th to the 18th.

0: Lee mob that we've interviewed and seen.
1: Yeah.
0: Too solid.
1: Nathan Lamont's going to be there as well. So how good.
0: Man, which one would you go if you had to pick?
1: Groundwater looks pretty good, eh, the lineup?
0: Yeah, I reckon Groundwater.
1: But then
0: you like Strumming, but they've got all them other mob there too. I'm like,
1: No matter which way you go, I'm sure you'll have a deadly time.
0: 100%.
1: All righty. Let's get through to the news and weather here.
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0: without power. Winds nearing 100 kilometres an hour tore down trees and power lines on Tuesday afternoon, disconnecting 9,000 properties. Alice Springs Mayor Asta Hill has told the ABC it's important to clear up the debris to get a clearer look at the damage.
1: With further storms forecast, our priority is clearing up as much as possible, clearing away debris, and following that, we will be starting the broader recovery effort and making a proper assessment of the damage.
0: Northern Territory energy provider Power Water says it could take several days till power is completely restored in the town. Pope Leo has lung cancer. The Vatican announced a health update after the 71-year-old pontiff underwent an operation to remove a part of the lower lobe of his right lung. The cancer diagnosis was expected, but confirmed during the surgery, according to the Vatican. They say the Pope's surgery was successful and went as planned. The Northern Territory government needs to do more consultation and slow down its proposed changes to suppression laws for sexual offences. That's what the North Australian Aboriginal Family Legal Service says. The Finocchiaro government has announced it will introduce laws to lift suppression orders for people charged with serious sexual offences. The legal service's Clara Mills says while naming the perpetrator is empowering for some, it poses a risk as it could reveal the identities of victims.
2: And so what we're concerned about is that this isn't just a legislative reform that happens because the government has had an idea, but that rather they're coming and talking to victim survivor groups and Aboriginal community groups to find out what are the unintended impacts of lifting suppression.
0: Today marks 3 years since the Voice to Parliament referendum. Details and other stories after this.
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4: Program sponsor.
0: Today marks 3 years since the failed Voice to Parliament referendum. The national poll called to establish an Aboriginal and Torres Strait Islander-led representative body and for First Nations history to be recognised in the Australian Constitution. The referendum fell through, with the ACT being the only Australian jurisdiction supporting the proposal. Alira Davis is the co-chair of the Uluru Youth Dialogue. She told the ABC, "Today is a tough day for Indigenous people.
5: This day is pretty hard for us as First Nations peoples, and I want to acknowledge everyone out there, you know, going to work, going to school, and making sure that you know you're healing as well, and you're able to grieve because." The work doesn't stop here, and we've got to keep on going. And as we can see with all, you know, the work that's being done, we just have to continue to keep fighting for what's right.
0: In cricket, Australia has a 1-0 lead in the Test series against South Africa, thanks to a 214-run victory at Kingsmead. The hosts lost their 4 wickets to be bowled out for 206 in the second innings. Australia's Matt Renshaw was the player of the match after a dominant performance with the bat. The second Test starts on Sunday at South Africa's St. George's Park. And now a quick look at weather around the country today. A shower or two in Mugajin, Brisbane, with a top of 26, 19 and cloudy on Gadigal Country, Sydney, while it's 18 and partly cloudy on Ngunnawal and Ngambri Country, Canberra, 16 and cloudy in Naarm, Melbourne, and cloudy in Nipaluna, Hobart, with a max of 15, a top of 20 and partly cloudy in Tandanya, Adelaide, a late shower and 32 degrees in Borloo, Perth, and a shower or two in Garamilla, Darwin, with a top of 34 degrees. And that's been the latest from NIRS News. 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
7: Hey, good morning, Adelie Mob out there for a Wednesday morning, last hour of the show here, Guyala Bales.
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4: Always a triple A.
7: You've been over there busy on your little laptop there.
4: I have.
7: You're up to no good. I think you're up to no good when you start getting on that laptop.
4: Doing my little type.
7: I don't know what's going to happen. It could be anything.
4: You'll soon find out.
7: I know. I will soon find out. That might be what I'm worried about. Nah, good place. You've never steered me wrong yet. Not yet. Stay tuned, though. Stay tuned. That's right. Stay tuned. Not only for the best country music mix. 3892-0188. Hey, Gala Bales, you got an interview lined up soon, have you?
4: I do. We have a deadly interview lined up with the deadliest Chanel Dargan.
7: Oh, look out.
4: Australian, like literally biggest boxer, female boxer in Australia. I'm really excited to have her. She's also my cousin. I've also got to throw that out there. She's my cousin. So, yeah, we got her lined up. Yeah, that's how we lined her. I said, sis, come and have a yarn with us on the Brekkie Show. We'd love to interview you. So stay tuned for that. That'll be coming up very shortly.
7: Let's play some music so we can do that.
4: Let's do it.
7: Jothi Indy here.

Good morning, Harrison Peterson here from NIRS News, coming to you from the lands of the Yuggera and Turrbal peoples. Fallen trees and widespread damage is being cleared in Alice Springs today, as 2,500 homes and businesses are still

0: G'day, Murray Country, The Brekkie Show. You are my rock, Andrew Farris. I hope I'm pronouncing your surname correctly. That's going to be one of the artists that's going to be down the Gold Coast this weekend at Groundwater. Ooh. And before that one, Tucker Whitmore Brunette.
1: Too solid. Now, we've got a deadly interview lined up. We've got Sister Chanel on the line. Sis, can you tell us how you going first?
2: Hey, sis, I'm going really good. I'm in training camp at the moment, so my body's a bit sore, but other than that, I'm doing good.
1: Oh, too deadly, my sister. Can you tell all the listeners where you come from and who's your mob?
2: Yeah, so I'm a very proud Wiradjuri Mananjali woman. My family from Bow Desert up there in Queensland. I'm a Sandy and a Montal from up there, and down in Wiradjuri country, I'm from Peak Hill. And I'm a Dargan, Dev Robinson and Whiten from down that way.
1: Too solid. Now, for mob who don't know, which you should know, is this deadly woman here is a professional boxer who's made headlines with her rise through the professional ranks, proudly representing her culture and inspiring others through her journey, through her sporting journey. But before boxing, I know that you pursued singing and appeared on The X Factor. Sis, can you tell me, what was that like?
2: You know what? It was amazing. I started singing when I was about 6 years old, so it was like my ultimate dream to become a, you know, professional recording artist, and I was lucky enough to go on The X Factor back in 2014. I was fresh 21-year-old with the world and life ahead of me, and I was able to go to New York City, perform in front of John Legend. Ronan Keating was my mentor at the time. Unfortunately, I went to the top six girls, but didn't make the next round. But it was an incredible experience, and, I'm so grateful for it.
1: And such a massive achievement, even to just make it into that round as well, sis. But back in February this year, you defeated Shannon O'Connell by second-round technical knockout to claim the vacant IBF International Bantamweight title. Tell us what that was, the biggest moment in your career. Can you tell us what that was like?
2: Yeah, no, that moment, I don't know if people know Shannon, but she was called the Queen of Australian Boxing. She's been around for a number of years, world title holder, world title challenger, and triple the experience that I had. And I knew during the camp, and once, you know, that fight got announced, that I had a big task ahead of me. But I trusted my ability, and I knew that I could get it done. And, just put in the hard yards and the hard work, and got her done in the second round, which, to be honest, I was actually a bit shocked. I thought I'd get her out in the later rounds. I knew she was a tough competitor and, always comes to fight. But I believed in myself again, and I just knew that anyone that was in front of me that night was not going to come out, victorious.
0: Yeah, too deadly, Chanel. Now, look, you must have been hitting her pretty hard. She just wanted out of there. She was like, I'm out. Now, you started boxing in 2019. Now, initially you went to the gym and you were just trying to work on a little bit of fitness and a little bit of your mental health and stuff like that. And then your trainer recognised your potential. So what was that like? What was that first sort of conversation like? Was it a bit sort of awkward or, you know?
2: Yeah, no, you know what? I say this, I think everyone should learn to box or some combat, especially women. I was going through a very, very hard time in my life, and I thought, you know what, I'm going to try something new. Walked into my local PCYC boxing gym in Campbelltown, and my coach, Aaron Bailey, said, hi, come in, let's do the class. And it was a beginner class. And then after it, he said, oh, have you boxed before? And I was like, oh, no. Just did some boxing, I guess, with my cousins and whatnot, but nothing serious. And he's like, oh, look, if you're interested, come to the advanced class if you want to potentially have a fight. And I said, oh, look, if I'm good enough. He's like, yeah, show me 3 months, hard work, and we might be able to get you a fight. And he was the first person that believed in me before I even believed in myself. And I owe a lot of credit to him because without his support, his love, and good eye, I wouldn't be where I'm at today.
0: Yeah, it's amazing when you have somebody believe in you, especially when you don't see it yourself. And that's generally where a lot of things start, eh? Because us as black fellas, you know, we don't always see the bigger picture, and somebody else is always watching over us. I always say, mob are always watching over us. But hey, sis, your great great grandfather was also a boxer, and he used to, you know, box in the tents and all that sort of stuff. So, how deadly is that you're? You know, your family legacy continues on through you.
2: Oh, it's incredible. So my grandmother, Barbara Sandy, she was forcibly removed from Bow Desert and taken to Kuta Girls. And I'm sure everyone knows, you know, they don't really like talking about everything in their family. And when she was very sick, I was like, Nan, I want to know everything. I want to know about, you know, where you're from, who your mob is. And I started just writing everything down, and I did my own research and everything, and then found out that Henry Monsell, my grandfather, was a boxer. He had 16 kids, actually, and he was at Brambra Mission and married my grandmother there. And they had 16 kids, and they were all boxers themselves, and they travelled around and boxed, and then they found their home in Mullymully. So, once I found that out, I was like, I knew that it was in my blood, and I knew that I was where I was meant to be.
1: Too solid, my sister. We love hearing all about this, and we love following your journey. Sis, can you tell any of our young listeners out there, can you give any piece of advice for any of our mob that want to get into boxing, or, you know, might be a bit shame, or just any advice to all the young fellas wanting to get into anything that they want, that they dream of?
2: Yeah, I always say we all get one life, so make the most of it. Do things that make you uncomfortable. I was so scared initially, didn't know anyone going into this boxing gym, but I knew I needed something to change the trajectory of my life, and I was so blessed that I found boxing. And I'm sure every young person, young kid out there, they can do it too. If I can, then they can as well. So just keep striving, keep pushing forward, and if you're interested in boxing, look up your local boxing gyms in the area. There's plenty, and I'm sure we'll have more and more world champs and the new generation coming through of boxing.
0: So good and so inspirational. I hope plenty of people, and they will get plenty of emotions out of what you're doing. I started following you a few months ago on socials, and you're very inspirational. On your Instagram and
2: thank
0: stuff like
2: you.
0: That. Yeah, so I heard all about, you know, a lot of our mob, eh? We talk about our mob, and you might not necessarily know them, but then you go for a bit of a dory, eh, and jump on their socials and all that sort of stuff. So you're doing a fantastic job. Hey, how can anybody else, obviously I know, but how do they find you on socials? What are you under on Instagram and stuff?
2: Yes. So my Instagram is at Chanel Dargan, ShanelDargan. Follow me on there, on Facebook as well. I upload all my training and everything that is happening in the future. So I'm hopefully fighting for a world title either by the end of the year or early next year. At the moment, there's a lot of things that go on behind the scenes, but you know, my goal is to become the first Aboriginal female world champion. I'm number one in the world in the IBF at the moment, first Aboriginal female to ever be world ranked. So I still got one more job to do and to get that world title, and hopefully inspire the next generation of young women and young boys to come through and try boxing as well.
0: Well, you've definitely inspired us here at AAA. Hey, when you become the world champ, why don't you pop in a AAA here? We've never had a world champ.
1: Come and show us your belt.
2: That'll be I'll so definitely cool. do that.
0: That'll be 100%. Awesome.
2: I'll be up there. I'll bring my belt up as well. So, I trust in my ability, and, you know, I really do the hard work, and boxing's a lifestyle, so you have to be in it 100%. But it keeps you on the straight and narrow, and I know that can help so many of our kids today.
0: 100%. Absolutely, and warm your voice up too, because you might be singing a song while you're
1: getting
0: new.
1: We might get you to play a track for us.
0: Be like a double whammy.
2: Yes.
0: Alrighty.
1: Yeah. Oh, sis, we don't doubt you one bit. Good luck with everything in the future, and we can't wait to see you take that win.
2: Thank you, my sister. Thank guys for having me. I really appreciate it.
0: No worries. Catch you later.
1: See you, sissy.
0: That was Chanel Dargan there. How good.
1: I know.
0: Oh, unbelievable. Hey, this is Troy Cassidaly here. Fred Brophy's in town, the old boxing tune. We better play this
1: one.
0: We
1: got it.

Lauren Sinead Neal here. I'm a Yidinji and Jabbagai woman, and my dad's connection is from Gukajungan and Gunganji Yaraba. Just give a shout out to AAA 98.9 FM.

0: Murray Country, the Brekkie Show. Hey, Gyla Bales, it's that time of the morning where we have to wrap the show up. Thanks for joining me again.
1: Oh, thanks for being a deadly host.
0: Oh, man, we're just ripping through it here. We're having deadly time here. How good was that interview?
1: I know, Tita Chanel. If you weren't listening before, we had a deadly interview with Tita Chanel, First Nations boxer, and she will be claiming that title this year. So keep an eye out for Tita Chanel Dargan there.
0: Absolutely, absolutely. KD will be in with Let's Talk after the 9 o'clock news and weather. And from 3 p.m. onwards, the drive show, Clay's got a new – who's he got with him?
1: Dub Zone in the house. Yeah. So he'll be joining Clay every afternoon for this week. So make sure you all stay tuned for that.
0: All righty. Well, enjoy your day, whatever it is you get up to, Gyla. And I'll see you tomorrow. I enjoy your day, you deadly mob. My name's Ray Nagus.
1: And I'm Gyla Bales.
0: We'll see you later.
1: Wadamuli.

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1: Lena Levi, aka Bibi Lena.
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0: people are the Wal You Are and Yirrin Dali people, and you're listening to Murray Country.
1: Good morning, Harrison Peterson here from NIRS News, coming to you from the lands of the Yuggera and Turrbal peoples. Power has returned to more homes in Alice Springs after severe weather disconnected thousands. 9,000 homes were cut off from power after a storm on Tuesday afternoon. 3,000 homes and businesses are still without power after winds nearing 100 kilometres an hour tore down power lines and damaged buildings. Alice Springs Mayor Asta Hill has told the ABC power needs to be restored as quickly as possible.
2: I gather that there have been even more crews from Darwin coming in from Power and Water, so they are flexing their teams as much as possible to get people online. Bearing in mind, you know, we've got many people with vulnerabilities who require life-saving medication that requires refrigeration, things like that. We've got families that are needing to feed their kids. We need the power on ASAP.
1: Naming perpetrators of sexual violence isn't safe for many.

0: victims in remote communities. The anti-government plans to introduce laws to lift suppression orders for people charged with serious sexual offences. Clara Mills from the North Australian Aboriginal Family Legal Service says that poses a risk to victims.
1: What we're worried about is that publicly naming a user of violence might also identify the victim survivor. And this is particularly, you know, if you're in a small community or a small family or a small workplace, a small school, it quickly becomes identifying. There's no such thing, we say, as kind of a de-identified case study in the Northern Territory. Everyone's sort of one degree of separation.
0: The Pope has been diagnosed with cancer. The Vatican says Pope Leo was diagnosed with lung cancer during a surgery. The operation removed the lower lobe of the 71-year-old's right lung. It comes after Leo announced doctors found a small nodule on his lung during a checkup. The Vatican says the Pope has returned to his hospital room. Today marks 3 years since the Voice to Parliament referendum. Details and other stories after this.
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3: Program sponsor.
0: Policies to address Indigenous disadvantage have stagnated 3 years on from the failed Voice to Parliament referendum. That's according to Alira Davis, the co-chair of the Uluru Youth Dialogue.
4: Aboriginal policy is, you know, it's not really going anywhere. And I think, you know, even 3 years on, a voice would have definitely made a difference within Aboriginal and Torres Strait Islander policy.
0: That's Ms. Davis speaking to the ABC. The national poll called to establish an Aboriginal and Torres Strait Islander-led representative body and for First Nations history to be recognised in the Australian Constitution. The referendum fell through, with the ACT being the only Australian jurisdiction supporting the proposal. In cricket, South Africa is on the back foot after Australia now leads the Test series with a 1-0 lead. Australia took out the hosts with a 214-run victory at Kingsmead. Australian batsman Matt Renshaw was named Player of the Match after his knocks of 190 and 82 in two second-innings wickets. Bowler Josh Hazlewood finished the first test with a career-best figure of 6-49. He says the Australian team performed great.
5: They were obviously on top quite early if we go back to day one, but again, I think it was a hard fight, hard grind from all our team members, really. The low order runs initially and then, you know, in the field. So everyone did their job, I felt, and, you know, got in the grind together.
0: In weather, a shower or two in Mugajin, Brisbane, with a top of 26, 19 and cloudy on Gadigal Country, Sydney, while it's 18 and partly cloudy on Ngunnawal and Ngambri Country, Canberra. 16 and cloudy in Nam, Melbourne, and cloudy in Nipaluna, Hobart, with a max of 15, a top of 20 and partly cloudy in Tarndanya, Adelaide, a late shower and 32 degrees in Borloo, Perth, and a shower or two in Garamela, Darwin, with a top of 34 degrees. And that's the latest from NIRS News.
3: Brought to you live by the National Indigenous Radio Service. Catch all the hard-hitting news and current affairs that focuses on all relevant First Nations issues from a First Nations stance point. Coming to you from the lands of the Yuggera and Turrbal peoples, it's Karen Durante for Let's Talk.
6: Because there's a special event to get underway in about 25 minutes time from now. So I'm sitting here on the rooftop of the powerhouse overlooking the Brisbane River. And before I continue, I should acknowledge firstly our ancestors and our elders whose shoulders we stand on. I also want to acknowledge traditional owners across the country, wherever you're listening to this broadcast or podcast from. And also want to acknowledge that Aboriginal and Torres Strait Islander peoples have never ceded their sovereignty. So this event that I'm at today is something that, you know, was started up by a group of First Nations women who thought something needed to be done. And as you may have heard from listening to Let's Talk, one of the fastest growing sectors in Indigenous businesses is female entrepreneurs. They're just coming out of the woodwork. They're just making themselves, you know, standing up and taking control of their lives and doing their business. It might be a side hustle, or that might be running a, you know, multi-million dollar enterprise. And so we're at what's called Sisters Our Way, a First Nations women's business gathering. And the one of the people behind it is joining me right now, Corinda Randall. Welcome to Let's Talk.
4: Hi, Karen. Thank you so much for having us this morning.
6: Hey, firstly, tell us a bit about yourself. Who are your mob, Corinda?
4: Yeah, so I'm Corinda Randall. I'm a Koori, so I'm actually Wiradjuri. I was born on Ngunnawal country in Canberra, but I've actually been in Queensland now for about 25 years.
6: All right. Well, you're not still, you know, you still got your Koori credentials, no? You haven't become a Murray, have
4: no,
6: you?
4: No, no way. No, still Koori true and true.
6: Yeah. Now, you do, you have a number of businesses, I think, under your belt.
4: I do. I started Link to Nation first because I saw that there was a gap of connecting businesses with First Nation businesses,
6: yeah,
4: in a real sort of more culturally appropriate, respectful relationship manner way. So I just sort of left work about 4 or 5 years ago and thought, yeah, look, this is what I'm going to do, because through my work with employment and different mentoring opportunities that I've had, I got to get to know a lot of people within Queensland region. So I thought, let's, you know, put some shine on First Nation businesses and start connecting the relationships.
6: It's quite an endeavour, I think, to go out to business for yourself. Were you a bit nervous about it all?
4: Oh, gosh, absolutely. Look, to be honest, leaving work became a bit of a shock to me. So I kind of just took a risk and thought, yep, I'm just going to do it, I think. And yeah, at the time, I really only had just started working for the last 3 years because I was a stay-at-home mum for about 4 years. And during that time, I actually divorced from my husband. So it was a real risk as sort of a single parent going out there and exploring the business world.
6: Yeah. I don't know whether listeners can pick this up, but we are here at the Powerhouse on the rooftop and, you know, overlooking the Brisbane River. And I think someone on the other side of the river has got the old whippersnipper out. So hopefully
4: they always decide to do it at these times, don't they?
6: Yeah, they saw us put up the signs and everything, Corinda, and thought, you know what, we're just going to rain on their parade. No,
4: yeah.
6: Actually, hopefully, yeah, it's like really minimal and so it's not too distracting. What did you want to, if we go way back, where did you grow up?
4: So I grew up in Canberra, Ngunnawal country.
6: Yep.
4: My parents separated when I was about 5. So I actually grew up on Gadigal country as well for about 5 years until we found our way back to Ngunnawal country.
6: Yeah.
4: So I did my high schooling and my college there. So then from there, I guess I worked in childcare actually. So as soon as I left school, I worked in childcare as one of the, I guess, childcare directors. And I kind of wanted to escape and sort of get out of there a bit. So I started looking for other opportunities. And I ended up applying for a position in Japan. And I ended up getting the position and I ended up going over to Japan for a year and teaching childcare practices over there.
6: Did you actually speak a word?
4: Not a word. Not a word. And I lived down at the South Island where not many people knew English either, but they wanted to practice on me a lot. I took, you know, a couple of CDs, or I think it was cassettes back then, to
6: no
4: try and
6: Duolingo
4: practice.
6: Back then.
4: No. And so I kind of just learned
7: you know, as I went. And I lived with a really lovely Japanese family. There was one lady who knew English, but the rest didn't know English at all. So it was just hilarious. We just sort of shared, you know, food and drinks and, you know, just built that relationship without having to verbally talk to each other, I guess.
6: Did it change your perspective when you came back to Australia?
7: Oh, look, absolutely. One of the things that I had to do over there was teach Australian culture to the younger children in the childcare. And I was thinking, oh my goodness, what is Australian culture? And it kind of was really confusing, especially being brought up in Sydney most of the time, where my family at the time were Greek and Yugoslavian, and I did Greek dancing and Yugoslavian dancing when, you know, I was there. And so when I went to Japan, I actually found my Aboriginal roots and what my father taught me. My father unfortunately passed away last year, but he was a painter and a storyteller and a creator and just a really lovely man. So I kind of started looking deep within my own identity. And I guess I was about 22, Karen, so, you know, I kind of got over my party days and stuff and started to get a bit serious about things. And I ended up teaching the Japanese children as much as I knew about storytelling and dancing. And I used to dress them up and paint their bodies, and we used to make didgeridoos out of, you know, cardboard cylinder things. And, you know, we did performances all the time. So when I did come back to Australia, yeah, I think my eyes were wide open. And I think I started really identifying myself as being an Aboriginal person and really identify where my roots are from. I looked into more stories of my father's. My father is from the Stolen Generation. He was born in Leeton. So, you know, unfortunately, he didn't really know his Aboriginal roots either. And I guess a long story short, Karen, we ended up really connected with Uncle Stan Grant Sr. I ended up working alongside of him when I was about 24, and we were mentoring Indigenous First Nation students at schools. So I was very lucky to have been mentored by him as well, and he pretty much adopted my family into his family. And I guess we were one of the first ones to be involved in his Wiradjuri Dictionary project. And so we were doing classes, you know, way back 27 years ago, doing Wiradjuri classes with him. So I was really fortunate to have learnt a lot of, I know, from my father and Uncle Stan as well.
6: Yes, that was going to be my question. Did he know your father's family and able to help you piece together the history, given that Dad was Stolen Generation?
7: Yeah, look, with that, my father's father wasn't around too much, but my father's mother, she actually worked in Cadobolin at the shearer's shed. She was a cook there. So if anyone knows anyone there, I'd love to hear from them. But she actually passed away with breast cancer in her 30s, which is why my dad was taken from his family, because he lived with his stepfather as well and his two sisters, which were half-sisters.
6: Yeah.
7: And so when the government came, they took all the children away, but his stepfather was only allowed to take the girls back. And that was probably due to Dad not being his son. And also, we could only assume, with what happened back in the day, that my dad has quite dark skin. So he was actually taken to a boys' home in Sydney, where he pretty much stayed most of his life. He went back and forth. When he passed away last year, I really found out a lot more about my dad, because he wrote his own eulogy before he passed away, and he really got into his story about being adopted and the foster families that he had and how he was treated unwell by them. And luckily, my grandparents now, that I identify them as, they adopted my dad when he was about 16, I think. And he went down to Batemans Bay and worked on their farm, and they've kind of become my grandparents ever since. So yeah, we've been fortunate enough to find my dad's half brothers and sisters, but his sister passed away, who shared the same father and mother. So in regards to the grassroots, Uncle Stan really taught us where we're from, with my dad being born in Leeton. And we just kind of resonated with that really well. And that's kind of how we've identified ourselves.
6: Yeah, do you count yourself fortunate? Because not too many, descendants of stolen generations have been, or they're still on that journey tracing who their mob
7: are, right.
6: Their families, because of those policies and, the circumstance that your father found himself in through no fault of his own type thing. How did you find that in terms of when you were asserting your indigeneity, particularly from, there was no question for your dad, like everyone knew it was a black man because of the colour of his skin.
7: Yeah, yeah.
6: And I never had that problem.
7: And I used to have his photo. Like, I felt like his photo was like my passport.
6: Yeah, okay.
7: And
6: yeah.
7: People used to say, you're not black fella, you're educated, you've got white skin, that sort of thing. And I go, oh, this is my dad. And they're like, true. And I'm like, yeah. So it was really hard growing up, I guess, identifying myself because of the perception out there of who and what Aboriginal people look like.
6: Yeah.
7: I wasn't brought up on, a community. I didn't really mix with other First Nation people. Actually, when I was growing up in Canberra, I couldn't even tell you who they were until I started working as a young adult, of who the families were in Canberra. But that was also because Dad felt... I guess he was imposter syndrome, I guess. He felt that because he also didn't grow up in Canberra and he was taken from his family, he actually didn't really belong anywhere either. And I think myself and my three siblings, I think we've really helped Dad also identify himself and be more comfortable with who he is and where he's from. And that's because we've sort of really undertaken and really have inspired him because of, what's in your heart, Karen, is in your heart. And we've always known that. And that's why I mentioned before I used to link onto Greek and Italian and Yugoslavian people.
6: Yeah.
7: And I think people always told me I looked a bit European, but it didn't still feel right. And I kind of just felt out of place a little bit. But I guess to tell you the truth, I think now, until I sort of turned about 40, I've really basically said, who cares? Who cares what people think about me? I've got white skin, but I'm proud of who I am and I'm proud of what I do. And all I'm doing is just trying to be an advocate for other First Nation people, whether they got white skin, black skin, yellow skin. I think if what's in our heart is something that actually really truly matters to us.
6: I do appreciate that we are taking up your time before this event gets underway. But if you've just joined us, I'm with Corinda Randall, who's founder of Link to Nation. Indigenous partnerships as well, I believe?
7: That's Link to Nation. So yeah. I kind of name myself Indigenous Partnerships.
6: Okay.
7: Yeah, yeah.
6: And
7: then I've got the Castle Cocoa and Co.
6: Yes, absolutely, yes. and also, you convener of, Sisters Our Way, that's about to get underway here in 4 minutes.
7: Yes.
6: It's kind of like I need to, let you go. But quickly, tell us the story of how the Sisters Our Way came about.
7: Yeah, I guess, Karen, once I was starting a business, it kind of felt really isolating. I'm so used to working in a business where I'm talking to a lot of people and mentoring, And when I started working, I was working from home. And even though I had my partner, I should say my beautiful partner, Josh, who is my backbone in this as well, it was really lonely. And I just started talking to other sisters, and you're probably familiar with Melissa Anderson.
6: Yeah.
7: So I used to, we were business partners doing our Deadly Speakers workshops, and I thought, sis, we need something. She said, yeah, I reckon we need to too, and there's so many other women mobs around, and, let's connect. I said, yep, do it.
6: Fastest growing sector.
7: Absolutely. And, and I can't even catch up to it now because it's just this event now, the amount of phone calls and emails and that I got for people to attend, we didn't expect this room would be full of 70 people today. We thought maybe 50, but, you know, it just kept pouring in.
6: You're going to need a bigger venue.
7: We're going to need a bigger venue. We walked in this morning and went, yeah, that's probably what we'll do next time.
6: Yeah.
7: But really, so in August in 2005, I got together women that I know, so just networking, just basically having a yarn, saying, look, this is an idea, this is what I want to start. It was called Sisters in Business at the time, and it's really just about building each other up, offering, you know, each other our skills and our knowledge, and doing workshops for each other and being there, you know, have a shoulder to cry on, or whatever that might be.
6: Because you've got those traditional structures around businesses, the Chamber of Commerce,
7: and
6: you've got your institutes that help, and
7: you're always stepping into their space.
6: Yeah.
7: And I wanted to create a space where they're stepping into our space, and we're delivering it in the way in which we want to deliver and how we feel it should be delivered. And, you know, you go to different events and stuff, and sometimes you're the only First Nation person in the room.
6: Yeah.
7: You know, and you wonder, hey, where's Mob here? Like, why am I here? So we wanted to create that space. And now, this year, 2026, we had a Indigenous Women's Day event, which was held down at the Lions Brisbane Club in Springfield. That was an amazing, and we knew then with the feedback that we got that we're onto something really deadly, that everyone really needed this space more than what we thought we needed it. And now coming here and doing the International Indigenous Business Month, we literally have 3 weeks to do this. we had Aaron from Department of Women, Aboriginal and Torres Strait Islander
6: Partnerships,
7: multicultural partnerships, I think they're called now, come to us and say, hey, let's talk. You know, we really want to sort of assist in doing this event that you guys do. And we said, yeah, no worries, but this is our space. So if you want to come in, what you're going to provide us?
6: Yeah.
7: And so we ended up getting a heaps of sponsors and stuff for the event. And that's really the only way we're running this, is through our sponsors, through our sister Mob, who have sponsored us as well, partnering with us. And we have ourselves here.
6: Yeah. And it's more than networking that you plan to do here.
7: Oh, look, it's a whole range of things. You know, we're still creating the model, and what we've decided to do so we can still have that social impact is become an Aboriginal corporation. So we're really just starting that model now and putting things into place. Now, I should name the other sisters who are founders as well. So we've got Corinna Hogan, which I'm sure you're familiar with.
6: Yep.
7: We've got Rachel Daniels and Jackie, and I'm not going to say her last name because I'll probably get it wrong, but Jackie's from Born Digital Solutions. So she's our big IT expert, and she's amazing. With, you know, Rachel and Corinna and myself all together, we come with different skills, different networking circles, different knowledge, and, you know, we're just bringing this in and doing the best we can to make sure we offer that space for other First Nation women, but not just First Nation women of Australia, First Nation women of the world. You know, we want to connect with Pacific Islander women, we want to connect with multicultural women, because I feel that a space like this is something we really, really, really do need to grow and to share and to, you know, prosper and everyone grow together.
6: Yeah, and to feel valued as well.
7: Yeah.
6: And not be the only black fella in the room.
7: Absolutely. I want to see just the only white fella in the room. So, yeah, that would be great.
6: I think our CEO at AAA is going to be sitting on a panel. So there's a panel conversation as well happening.
7: Yes, she's definitely going to be sitting there. We're very interested in hearing what Renita has to say. We do have other panel guests as well that will be sitting with her. Oh, we've got Rena Abbott-Jard as well. Oh, and guess what? We've got Rochelle Pitt.
6: Oh, my gosh.
7: She's coming to
6: sing. Is she going to sing?
7: She's going to sing her Too Deadly, My Sister song.
6: Oh, my goodness.
7: So I can't wait for her. And look, yeah, our, you know, get on our website, sistersourway.org.au. Have a look at our stuff today. We are streaming the program on our website.
6: Okay, so if you can't come down to the Powers. Well, it's going to be too crowded anyway because it's, yeah. it's already booked out.
7: It's booked out, folks.
6: Yeah, booked out, but you can watch it online.
7: Yeah, that's look, fantastic. we're hoping to do each year doing an International Women's Day event and an Indigenous Business Month event.
6: Yeah.
7: So look out for us. We're also running, after this, we'll be doing six-week workshop. So basically we'll be running six workshops. Anyone can turn up at one or two or three workshops, but we'll also be putting those out as well. And that's for us to also just start getting together and just really coming on that journey with us and really working out what needs to be talked about and, you know, what support needs to happen out there for us women to all start growing together.
6: Yeah, no, Indigenous Business Month, an important part of the calendar to celebrate First Nations businesses. How are you embracing this year's theme, local and connected?
7: Oh, look, I love locally connect. That's what I'm all about, Karen. You know, I have my Castle Cocoa & Co gift boxes and you know, I've got the beautiful gifts from, you know, Auntie Rosie from Cultural Informed Practices. I've got beautiful ointments from Rochelle Pitt, who's now started her Bushceuticals. Tammy Bart, who's our educational specialist. There's so much connecting up here that I have connected within my boxes because that's what it's all about. It's not just about the Castle Cocoa & Co and the really yummy chocolates that come with it. It's about connecting all the other businesses in there and providing a gift box with all of us that just speaks stories louder than words. And yeah, I just love what I do.
6: You had me at chocolates, Kalinda. Yeah.
7: Don't leave without any.
6: Thank you so much. As I said, 3 minutes before it all gets underway, you can watch the live stream from the website. So thank you so much. Have a great event. And we'll do this all over again, what, in 12 months' time, you reckon?
7: Oh, I reckon 6 months. I think we're looking at March. So when's that? I don't even know what day it is today. But, yeah, definitely keep a watch out for us. We do pretty much post everywhere, but just keep following Karina, Rachel, Jackie and myself. And we're on LinkedIn, we're on Facebook, Instagram. And just take a look for yourself and get in contact with us.
6: There you go. Business, Wiradjuri businesswoman here in Magajan, Brisbane. We're coming to you from the Powerhouse and the Sisters Our Way First Nations Women's Business Gathering about to get underway. Thanks for tuning in to today's Let's Talk. You can catch the repeat tonight after 7 o'clock. But do hop on to the live stream. I reckon just Google Sisters Our Way and you'll find
7: Sorry, I did make a mistake with that. The actual program is on the website, but we're not live streaming it.
6: Oh, okay.
7: Karen, that will have to be next time.
6: Yes, exactly.
7: Because
6: You've got 90 person.
7: We do have now.
6: So
7: we've got connections. Yeah. And would really love to join Mobbing from up north in that as well. So look out, Townsville, Cairns. We're coming up your way.
6: Thank you.
7: Thank you.

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